0: SRFM.
1: How to stay positive, and I desperately need right now because I've not been the most positive or happy or calm person that I can be in the past couple of days or week. And although I've done a pretty good job at containing it inside here and it's not showing externally, it's still like mental turmoil, tornado, tsunamis going on here. Like, it's not the best feeling. And the first one is, how do you have a positive and grateful mindset even at your lowest? The first thing is to celebrate the small wins. And what that looks like for me is celebrating the fact that I'm alive, that I woke up this morning, that I'm breathing, that there's a roof over my head and there's food in my stomach, and that I get to talk to a camera, upload it onto the computer, and have access to this thing called the internet or Wi-Fi. And it's like just saying that out loud and reminding myself of all the things that I already have versus all the things that I want or all the things that I feel that I need. It's already so reassuring and so grounding and humbling that there's so much beauty around us at all times. It's just when we're so fixated and stuck in our own heads, we forget that there's beauty and there's love and there's happiness and joy all around us, because I think we really like separate ourselves from that when we're so caught up in here. The second thing is to remember that it's all temporary. Life itself, feelings, positive feelings, negative feelings. It's impossible to feel one way all the time. It's impossible to be positive all the time. It's impossible to be productive all the time. It's impossible to be happy all the time. And I think it's that unrealistic expectation we set for ourselves that like, I need to be this all the time, like I need to strive to be like X, Y, and Z all the time. The discrepancy between what we want versus who we are as humans and the fact that it's not possible, that discrepancy is what causes a lot of uneasiness and stress in our lives. And to know that life comes in seasons and life comes in cycles, and that you need to feel not good sometimes for you to break out of it eventually. It's kind of like in computer games, you need to struggle for a bit before you can level up. But struggling and pain and uncomfortableness and being uncomfortable is usually always good signs that you're about to break through and something awesome is about to happen. So the third thing is to focus on what's most important. If you're able to take a step back and take yourself out of your head and just remind yourself of what's most important to you. So for me, it's, you know, my family, parents are okay, they're doing great. You know, my health, I'm alive, I'm breathing, that's awesome. I'm trying to be the best student of my spiritual practice as I can, even though I've been kind of slacking recently and not doing as best as I could be. I'm not meditating as much, I'm not reading as much. I'm still trying, and that trying and that effort, although it could be better, it's good enough. And just taking a step back and reminding yourself of these things, just me saying out loud just now, has helped me so much to be like, okay, those are what's important to you. So everything else that you're stressing about, that you're worrying about, this video that you just spent the past like 2 hours trying to make and you've been struggling trying to make, like it's okay. Like, it's all gonna be fine because you already have what's most important to you, and as long as you're trying and doing your best, that's okay. The next point is change what you can and let go of what you can't. So if you're stressed, if you're not feeling the best, why aren't you feeling the best? Is it because of school? Is it because of work? Is it because of some relationship? Is it because of whatever it is? What can I do about it? Can I call my friend? Can I study a little more? Can I spend an extra hour today just unplugging and taking better care of myself? Can I call my mom? If there's actionable steps that you can take, take it. By all means, like, do that. Be proactive and do that thing. But if whatever it is that's stressing you out, it's something out of your control, it's something that you can't do anything about, then let it go. I know it's so much easier said than done, but the more you try to exercise, the more you try to practice this, it will get a lot easier over time. The next thing is to take 5 minutes out of your day to just do that thing you know will help you feel better. For me, it's journaling and meditating. Meditating is something that I've been slacking so much, which totally shows by how not chill and calm I've been feeling, as well as journaling. I have not been keeping up with my 5 minute journal because I'm busy and I'm traveling and I don't have time, but like, those are all excuses. It's like what Tony Robbins said, if you don't have 5 or 10 minutes in the mornings to yourself, then like, you don't have a life. Like, if you can't carve out 5 minutes of your day, and I'm saying this to myself, like, if you can't even do something that you know will help you for 5 minutes, then like, why are you even doing anything? So spend 5 minutes right now. So the last

and I think this is something that I need to hear myself a lot, is that despite the voices in your head, despite whoever you've convinced yourself you are, despite, you know, everything going on in here, just pause, give yourself a pat on the back, and just tell yourself, you're doing great. You've been doing great, and you will continue to do great. And it's okay for you to feel not okay every once in a while. It's okay for you to not be the most positive all the time, because it's human. And at the end of the day, we really are our biggest critics. We really are, we're so hard on ourselves. Like, all the things we want to do, all the things that we feel we can do better on, all the things that we, I don't know. There's just so many things that we want as humans that it's what makes us so unhappy all the time. So I think at the end of the day, it's really accepting yourself, loving yourself, taking better care of yourself, and trying to let go of attachments to different things that are pulling you in different directions. Whatever it is that you're attached to will drag you down in some way, shape, or form. The second question is, what is your best tip for staying positive? This quote by Steve Jobs is one of my favorite quotes. Remembering that I'll be dead soon is the most important tool I've ever encountered to help me make the big choices in life. Almost everything, all external expectations, all pride, all fear of embarrassment or failure, these things just fall away in the face of death, leaving only what is truly important. Remembering that you're going to die is the best way I know to avoid the trap of thinking you have something to lose. You are already naked. There's no reason not to follow your heart. Meditating on death may be kind of like a morbid thing to say, but I really do think that when we really understand the fact that our time here is finite and that life is fragile and that anything can happen at any moment, why not seize the day and why not focus all your energy and attention on what is most important to you and being positive if it's all gonna end eventually.

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1: Hello, animal lovers. Adventure and fun, here we come with some fun animal facts for you. Let's talk about one of the cutest fish in the sea, the clownfish. You know, Nemo from the animation. They're small and colorful. They can be many different colors depending on its species, including yellow, orange, red, and black, and most have white details. Now, the smallest is around 7 to 8 centimeters long, and the longest is 17 centimeters long. Clownfish are found in warm waters, such as the Red Sea and Pacific Oceans, in sheltered reefs or lagoons, living in anemone. Now, the anemone protect the clownfish from predators and provide food scraps. In return, the clownfish uses its bright colors to lure fish into the anemone, where they're killed by the anemone's poison and eaten. Now, no one knows how it isn't hurt by the poison itself. Clownfish communicate by making popping and clicking noises. They live in groups of male fish with one dominant female, a dominant male, and a group of smaller males. Now, the dominant male ensures its position by taking the best food opportunities. Funny thing is, if the female of the group dies, the dominant male fish will turn permanently female, and the largest of the smaller males will then become the next dominant male. Cool or what? Now, after the clownfish eggs are laid, the male clownfish guard them until they hatch, with the female occasionally helping out. And there you have it, fun facts from the animal world.
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11: Couples who fight a lot really love each other. If you're one of those people who try to avoid arguments at all costs, here's some food for thought just for you. As it turns out, couples who argue are more likely to stay together. Before you find out how on earth fighting can be good for your relationship, click the subscribe button and ring the notification bell to join the bright side. 9. Arguing is a sign of a mature relationship. Constant conflict avoidance is definitely not the best way to build a long-lasting relationship. On the contrary, if you're able to speak your mind clearly when arguing, it means that you're ready to take your love to the next level. Dr. Stephen Stosny, a psychologist and expert in relationship problems, explains it as toddlers versus adult love. You see, adults find it more important to be protective rather than protected, and they respect other people's right to have their own interests, tastes, and vulnerabilities. Mature people don't resort to personal attacks, temper tantrums, or bottling it up. They instead always try to reach a compromise and improve their relationship with the help of a healthy argument. 8. Fighting means you care. Of course, it would be much easier to just turn a blind eye to some of your partner's habits that drive you crazy. But the fact that you're ready to withstand all the pain and discomfort of fighting to get a better result in the future can be a sign of your true love. In other words, arguing means that you're more committed. Think about it. How often do you fight with your parents or your siblings? The same goes for your partner. If you argue a lot and always get over it, this means that you see the bigger picture with your loved one. According to Dr. Shauna Springer, a licensed psychologist and relationship and lifestyle researcher, conflicts help you understand each other's point of view, manage negative emotions, and make your bond stronger as you work at post-conflict peace together. 7. Fighting makes communication easier. In order to create trust in your relationship, you shouldn't keep quiet. In fact, you have to approach your partner with an open mind, take responsibility for your actions, and listen to each other carefully. Dr. John Gottman, who's famous for his work on marital stability and divorce predictions, says that arguing is one of the major forms of communication and the most honest one. It really helps accelerate the feelings of intimacy, trust, and connection.

0: It also teaches your partner how to communicate with you in a more effective way. 6. Arguing is a sign of a healthy relationship. Psychologists explain that there are 7 key points to a healthy and happy relationship, and arguing is one of them. The others are mutual respect, agreement on parenting, common goals, values, fun, and equality with money. In fact, author and therapist Dr. Stephanie Sarkis says that if a couple never argues, this may be a sign that something isn't quite right with their union. Arguing helps couples reconsider their values and feelings by addressing and discussing the things that are important to them. However, your argument should be healthy and non-combative. Always try to state your point without name-calling or raising your voice. This is what makes arguing different from full-fledged fighting. 5. Arguments make your connection stronger. When you're arguing with your partner, it doesn't matter if you win or lose. The most valuable thing is that you learn a lot about each other and, even more importantly, about yourself. Small conflicts help both of you reveal your true nature and show each other how to deal with it. Dr. Jennifer Samp is a professor of communication studies at the University of Georgia, and she points out that you shouldn't see arguing as a threat, but as an opportunity for your relationship to evolve. If you manage to overcome all the challenges together, you'll learn how to compromise. This, in turn, will strengthen the bond between you. 4. Fighting relieves your resentment. Being in a relationship isn't that easy. If you care about your partner, you always have to stretch your boundaries. But if they don't do the same for you, you may start to feel resentment. Not standing your ground when it comes to your values may make your partner think that they can have whatever they want, and your resentment will only grow. That's a one-way ticket to an unhealthy relationship. The best way to deal with this problem is to let your negative feelings out and show your partner that you're both equals with your own needs. When you do so, it's important for your partner not to feel defensive, but empathetic and curious to solve this problem together, explains Dr. Alexandra Solomon, clinical assistant professor at Northwestern University's Department of Psychology. 3. Arguing means you're more likely to stay together. According to a 2018 survey of 1,000 adults, the results of which were published in The Guardian, couples who argue are 10 times more likely to stay together longer. New York Times bestselling author Joseph Grenny explains that the biggest mistake couples usually make is avoidance. You often feel that something is wrong, yet say nothing. And this poor communication becomes the most common cause of breakups. Although you may believe that discussing sensitive issues won't do any good for your relationship, that couldn't be further from the truth. Fighting allows you to focus on your problems and to solve them before they get too big. 2. Fighting reveals your passion. Some couples enjoy a good argument because it increases their hormone levels. Subconsciously, those people know that fighting is just a sign of their passion about an issue, and their disagreement will end up in an even stronger makeup. If you want to keep your relationship strong and thriving, it's necessary to let your emotions out from time to time rather than holding them in. At least, that's what Dr. Susan Kraus-Whitborn, Professor Emerita of Psychological and Brain Sciences at the University of Massachusetts Amherst, has come to find. One thing that's really important is to finish any argument in a positive way. 1. Arguing saves you from boredom. According to clinical psychologist and marriage counselor Dr. Randy Gunther, as you get used to each other and learn to basically read each other's minds, you stop sharing ideas and explaining how you really feel about this or that. But, in fact, even if you've been together for several years, there will always be some things you don't agree on. And that's not bad at all. Constructive conflicts may fuel the spark of your relationship and make it more exciting. Just imagine how boring your life together would be if you both always agreed on everything. So don't panic next time you feel there's going to be an argument between you and your loved one. Instead, try to make it beneficial for your relationship and future life together. Bonus! How to have a healthy fight with your partner. It's important to remember that there's a difference between good fighting and bad fighting. Obviously, only the good one can benefit your relationship. So, here's how to turn your argument into a productive discussion. Respect each other. You're both human beings with your own weak points, so don't put pressure on the things that might irreversibly hurt your partner. Apologize. If you were wrong, just admit it and say that you're sorry. This simple action doesn't make you weak. On the contrary, it'll show your partner that you still care about them. Stick to the point. Never bring up something from one of your previous relationships or your partner's mistakes that you've already let go. You have only one point to talk about, so stick to it. Bringing your friends or relatives into your argument may make your partner feel isolated and disrespected. Do your best to solve the problem on your own before addressing outsiders.
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Ecco, a questo punto io terrei con gli studenti del liceo artistico la seconda lezione di educazione sessuale. L'argomento di oggi è l'atto sessuale.

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1: Hello everyone and welcome to the show. 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I'm your host, Dr. Sabreen, and Ali's on the controls, and this is SRFM, the heart of KSA. Today, I want to talk about urinary tract infections, UTIs. A urinary tract infection is an infection caused by microbes. Most UTIs are caused by bacteria, but some of them can be caused by fungi and in rare cases by viruses. UTIs are amongst the most common infections in humans. UTIs cause more than 8.1 million visits to healthcare providers each year. About 60% of women and 12% of men will have at least one UTI during their lifetime.

So how does the urinary tract work? The role of the urinary tract is to make and store urine. Urine is one of the waste products of the body. It is made in the kidneys and travels down to the bladder. The bladder stores the urine until it is emptied by urinating through the urethra, a tube that connects the bladder to the outer skin. The kidneys are a pair of fist-sized organs in the back that filters the liquid waste from the blood and removes it from the body in the form of urine. Kidneys balance the levels of many chemicals in the body, such as sodium, potassium, calcium, phosphorus, and others, and they check the blood's acidity. Certain hormones are also made in the kidneys. These hormones help control the blood pressure, boost the red blood cell production, and help make strong bones. Normal urine has no bacteria in it, and the one-way flow helps prevent bacteria infections. But still, somehow, bacteria may get into the urine through the urethra and travel up into the bladder.

Symptoms of a urinary tract infection depend on what part of the urinary tract is infected. We have two types of UTIs. We have the lower tract UTI and the upper tract UTI, which are more rare and more severe than the lower UTIs. So the lower UTIs affect the urethra and the bladder, and their symptoms include burning or pain with urination. This is the most common symptom. Increased frequency of urination without passing much urine. Increased urgency of urination, bloody urine, cloudy urine, urine that looks like cola or tea, urine that has a strong

disorder, for women pelvic pain, and for men rectal pain. Now regarding the upper tract UTI, this affects the ureters and the kidneys. These can be potentially life-threatening if bacteria move from the infected kidney into the bloodstream. This condition will then be called urosepsis and can cause dangerously low blood pressure, shock, or death. Symptoms of an upper tract UTI include pain and tenderness in the upper back and sides, chills, fever, nausea, vomiting. So if you experience any of these symptoms, see your doctor immediately. We are gonna take a quick musical break and we'll be right back. Our talk today is about UTIs, urinary tract infections, so stay tuned, we're only on SRFM, the heart of KSA.

Welcome back. You're listening to Your Health with Dr. Sabrine. Our talk today is about urinary tract infections, UTIs, which are one of the most common infections in humans. A UTI is an infection that is caused by microbes, usually bacteria, that affects the upper or lower urinary tracts.

Anything that reduces your bladder emptying or that irritates the urinary tract can lead to a UTI. There are also many factors that can put you at an increased risk of getting a UTI, such as age. Older adults are more likely to get UTIs. Having reduced mobility after surgery or being on prolonged bed rest. Having kidney stones. Having had a previous UTI. Having any urinary tract obstructions or blockages by an enlarged prostate or certain cancers. Having a prolonged use of urinary catheters, which may make it easier for bacteria to get into your bladder. Having diabetes. Being pregnant. Having an abnormal developed urinary structures from birth. And having a weakened immune system. Can UTIs be prevented? There are some steps that can be taken to avoid UTIs, such as some forms of birth control, which are known to increase the risk of UTIs in women. Check with your healthcare provider about other types of birth control if the one you're actually on is causing you recurrent UTIs. Drinking plenty of fluids, approximately 2 liters per day, is the recommended amount to keep well hydrated. Don't put off urinating when you need to, and don't rush to finish. Holding in urine and not draining your bladder fully can increase your risk of UTIs. Drinking cranberry juice or having it in the form of tablets may also help prevent UTIs.

If you suspect that you have a UTI based on your symptoms, contact your doctors. Your doctor will review your symptoms and perform a physical examination. To confirm a diagnosis of a UTI, the doctor will need to test your urine for microbes. The urine sample needs to be a clean catch sample. This means that the urine sample is collected at the middle of the urinary stream rather than at the beginning. This helps to avoid collecting bacteria or yeast from the skin, which can contaminate the sample. Your doctor will explain to you how to get a clean catch. When testing the sample, the doctor will look for a higher number of white blood cells in the urine. This can indicate an infection. The doctor will also do a urine culture to test for bacteria or fungi. The culture can help identify the cause of the infection. It can also help your doctor choose the treatment. If the doctor suspects that the UTI is viral, special testing may need to be performed. Viruses are rare causes of UTIs, but can be seen in people who've had organ transplants or who have other conditions that weaken their immune system. If you're pregnant or have symptoms of UTIs, see your doctor right away. UTIs during pregnancy can cause high blood pressure and premature delivery. UTIs during pregnancy are also more likely to spread to the kidneys.

The treatment of a UTI depends on the origin. If it's bacterial, which is the most common, or if it's viral or fungal. The doctor will be able to determine which is which by looking at the test results. Bacterial UTIs are treated with antibiotics. Viral UTIs are treated with something called antivirals. Often the antivirals, such as the Cidofovir, is the choice to treat viral UTIs. And fungal UTIs are treated with what we call antifungals. Antibiotics for a UTI. The form of antibiotic used to treat a bacterial UTI usually depends on which part of the tract is involved. The lower tract UTIs can usually be treated with oral antibiotics, taking through the mouth, while upper tract UTIs will require intravenous antibiotics. These antibiotics are put directly into your veins. Sometimes bacteria can develop resistance to antibiotics. To reduce your risk of antibiotic resistance, your doctor will likely put you on the shortest treatment course possible. Treatment typically lasts no more than 1 week. Results from the urine culture can help your doctor select an antibiotic treatment that will work best against the type of bacteria that's causing your infection. This is all the time we have for today. This was Your Health with Dr. Sabrine. I want to thank you for tuning in, and I hope you've enjoyed the show. I'll see you next time. Bye.

setting and staying on your own path. Even though setting your own path and staying on it are way different aspects, some people prefer not to take risks and not to pioneer and explore for themselves. For those of us who love to do some self-discovery and set their own goal and path, there are certain things we must know well and to stay true on that journey. We must know ourselves inside out, including what is important to us and what provides the most meaning to us. We must also know what our weaknesses are so that we do not let them sabotage our own forward path, because they can and will if we allow them to. For that, here are some tips for you to set and stay on your own path. First one is, be a pioneer. Taking risks on things aligned with your dreams and daring to imagine that you could succeed if you tried

who we are, and we must believe in ourselves enough to respect the space we make available for others to be in our life too. Number 4, build on confidence. 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So, to lay the foundations down well, this take any and every opportunity you find to build up your own confidence around your value, your worth, and what you have to offer. Number 5, learn from your failures. The road of greatness of any kind is paved with rocky ground and is going to be full of moments of temporary failure before conquering the peak. Success is failing 8 times but getting up 9, picking yourself up each time and going again with clear sight on your important values and why you even tried in the first place. And number 6, build up others too. Strong, authentic people ensure that they build up other people around them as often as they can and not push them down or make them feel small. Nobody achieves the true authentic success in their own path in life in isolation from other people. We all require others to support our own success. At the end of the day, success is setting your own path and your own goals. Never let other people tell you how to live your life when you just know you want to set your own goals, and it will be a bit different than choices other people make. So remember, you are responsible to set your own goals and to build your own path.

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6: Good morning, everybody, and welcome to this episode of Good Morning KSA. This is me, Nareen Bamana, with director Zaki Rifai. We're starting off with local news of KSA helping Japan restore its coral reefs. That should be interesting. Topic of the day is, what can you do today to give yourself a better future? I need to know all your ideas and thoughts. We're also going to talk about something called cognitive reserve, and talking about visiting Jof region and why adding colorful foods to boost your health, and something called the sit to stand test. So join me on Instagram Live. Account name is Nareen Bamana, spelled N-E-R-R-I-N. Starting off with a break. Stay tuned. Don't go away.

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1: And we're back. Let's start off. What started as an eye-catching display at the Saudi Arabian Pavilion during last year's Osaka Kansai Expo is now heading underwater. Japanese universities are using coral-like structures made by Saudi Arabia to help restore damaged reefs and marine ecosystems. The 3D-printed skeletons produced one per day during the expo were built from calcium carbonate, which is a material corals prefer over concrete or metal. After drawing attention on an entire pavilion wall dedicated to sustainable seas, the structures were donated to the University of the Ryukyus in Okinawa and Kansai University in Osaka, turning an exhibition piece into a real-world environmental experiment. And so that's really good news, right? Yes, and there's more. Coral reefs are home to countless marine species, and yet more than 40% of the world's known coral species are now at risk of extinction. To push back against that threat, researchers in Japan are putting the Saudi-made skeletons into their sea. Around 150 have been placed off Okinawa's eastern coast, while others are being tested near Yoron Island in Kagoshima, where coral polyps are transplanted onto them. Scientists will track how life returns to these structures, with findings expected to be shared at the Riyadh Expo in 2030, which is a symbol of unexpected cooperation between Japan and Saudi Arabia and a message that restoring oceans is still possible. All right, a hopeful message. That's good. Okay, quick break. We'll be right back with the topic. Stay tuned. Don't go away.

0: The ambition for the FIFA World Cup 2034 in Saudi Arabia is captured by our BIT slogan, Growing Together. Saudi Arabia is one of the fastest and most exciting growth stories in the world of football. We invite everyone to join our journey of remarkable transformation. A FIFA World Cup 2034 in Saudi Arabia could see the first ever 48-team tournament in a single host country. We will offer FIFA and the world a new story for a new era. 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
1: That's right, it's SRFM, the heart of KSA, and you're listening to Good Morning KSA right now. And here's the topic of the day. What's one or more things you can do today to give yourself a healthier future? And we got a few messages already. Samar says, investments in general, money, health, education. Anes says, invest in you and believe yourself. I like those answers. It's true. You've got to invest in yourself. So that includes health, education, all of that. And it's important because, well, your future self will either thank you or get mad at you and regret. And regret is not one of those nice feelings at all, okay? We got a message from Fahad who says, hi, Noreen. Honestly, I think sleeping earlier is my biggest win. When I don't scroll till 2 a.m., I eat better, move more, and I'm less grumpy with everyone the next day. Summer adds, invest in your kids. Yes, yes, yes, that's a good one. Rana says, hey, I try to laugh more and stress less. Life is already heavy, so being positive feels like health too, not just salads and workouts. That's right, that's right. You could think of life in a different way than you think right now. If you're one of those people who just sees everything going wrong and, you know, when someone asks you, hey, how was your day? And you say, oh, it was terrible. Rethink it, examine your life, examine your day, write things down. There are a lot of good things in our lives, a lot of good things happening around us, but we just kind of tend to focus on the negatives because they evoke stronger emotions in us. So we think, oh, that's all that happened today. The negative is the one that's right up there. But there are a lot of positives as well. And if you train yourself to get into the habit of looking at the bright side of things or looking at good things that are happening, then it'll become a great habit. You'll be a nice person to hang around, that's for sure, you know? All right, Samar says, invest in your kids like my dad invested in us as a family. Sometimes you lose money investment and you lose your health and the kids' investment pays off. Yes. You know, life is about people, right? It is all about people, connections. So what can you do today to give yourself a healthier future? Of course, one powerful place to start is your brain. Forgetfulness, they say, is common as we age, but serious cognitive decline doesn't have to happen. Science shows that the brain can stay strong for longer if we keep it active. Just like muscles, the brain benefits from regular use, and small daily habits can make a real difference over time. And that includes being as positive as you can be. No one said be positive 24/7. You can't be. You're allowed to feel sad. You're allowed to feel frustrated, a little bit angry here and there. You're allowed. It's just your recovery time has to be a lot faster. I think, yes, I could say here has to be. It could be a little faster, all right? You want to recover from setbacks as soon as possible because it's better for you. Wallowing in misery or wallowing in anger or all of that, it never turns out well, neither for you or for people around you, right? Okay, quick break. We'll be right back, everybody. Don't go away.

A sustainable masterpiece in the making, Prince Faisal bin Fahad Stadium welcomes you to an eco-friendly FIFA World Cup 2034. Prince Faisal bin Fahad Sports City Stadium will expand to accommodate over 46,000 fans by 2027. Surrounded by lush green spaces, the stadium underscores Saudi Arabia's commitment to hosting a sustainable tournament. FIFA World Cup 2034, growing together. All right, so today's topic question is, what can you do today to give yourself a healthier future? And one thing we can do is to keep learning. Research shows it's never too early or too late to pick up a new skill. Learning something new, whether it's a hobby, a language, or even just gardening, yes, all helps build what scientists call cognitive reserve. It's making the brain more resilient as we age. So what is cognitive reserve exactly? It's basically how good your brain is at coping when something goes wrong, like aging, illness, or disease. Even if the brain changes, there's a strong cognitive reserve. You have something reserved in the back of your mind, in the cognitive reserve, and it helps you keep thinking and functioning normally. You build cognitive reserve over your life by learning, working in mentally challenging jobs, staying socially active, and doing activities that make you think, challenge your mind. Study yourself, examine yourself, your motives, your past, your triggers, all of that. This is exercising your mind, and it's really, really helpful. All of this makes the brain more flexible and better at finding new ways to do things. And it works because the brain can use different areas or new strategies if one part isn't working well. A stronger brain also works more efficiently, so tasks feel easier. All right, we got a few messages. This one's from Summer, who says, invest with family quality time. Benji says, getting rid of, or rather minimize, bad habits. It's a crucial step for improvement. All right, and I said, well, yeah, that includes sugar intake, because I was drinking my very sweet coffee. I put excessive sugar today. Benji said, no, sugar is life. And I'm like, no, be careful. It isn't. It's actually not that great. And Summer says, I'm starting my Minjaru today, and I'm not sure what that is. She's talking about sugar, and she's not sure of the spelling either. Oh, it's a pill. Okay. Is it a diet thing? Okay. All right. Okay. I don't know about these. I don't know about the health benefits or non-benefits, so I'm not going to comment about that. But if you're happy with it and it's going to help you out, inshallah, it does good for you. Omar says, good morning. I started walking after dinner instead of sitting with my phone. My wife joins me sometimes. All right, now things that help build cognitive reserve that we talked about include education, reading, learning new skills, socializing, exercise, eating well, and managing stress. We cannot get rid of stress, okay? We can't. You can't just cancel it. You manage it, all right? You give it a time, for example, like say, okay, I'm not going to worry about this now. I'll write it down, and I'll worry about it tomorrow at 3 o'clock, all right? That kind of thing. Sometimes it works. It's a habit you get into, I suppose. And why does this matter to have cognitive reserve? Well, people with higher cognitive reserve often show symptoms of dementia later, even if changes are already happening in the brain. So rather than earlier, it's later. It doesn't stop disease, but it can delay symptoms and help people stay independent for longer. We got a message from Abdullah, who says, hi, for me, it's drinking more water. Sounds boring, I know, but my skin, energy, and mood all improved. I didn't expect that. And Muhammad says, getting rid of debts. Yes, that would mean getting rid of stress as well. So yes, good, good. Benji says, whenever I stress, I tend to eat more. Yes, if you're aware of that, that's the first step to actually managing it. If you could replace it with another habit, that would be better. Slowly, slowly. Nobody said it can be done overnight. And it's okay if you lapse once in a while, as long as you get back on that horse. You try again. Don't give up and say, oh, I failed. That's it. I can't do it. Don't say the word, I cannot. All right. We got a message from Samir, who says, good morning, Nareen. I stopped arguing with people online. My mental health improved instantly. That's my healthy future right there. Oh, okay. That's really good. I stopped arguing with my sister on the phone, on messaging, whether it's WhatsApp or Telegram. She likes Telegram. I usually like
fire off anything. She'd just trigger me right away and I'll just fire off an answer and then we just escalate and we don't like it. So now I'll take 2 seconds. That's her name on my phone. Her name plus take 2 seconds, Nireen, so that I don't answer right away. And I can make it, my answers makes, I can make my answers sound much more peaceful, less aggressive, less attacking, so that she's all right and nothing escalates. So that's good. Less arguing is a good one. Okay, quick break. We'll be right back. Don't go away.

NEOM's transportation strategy focuses on creating the world's first fully connected and sustainable mobility system. Public and personal transport services will be powered by a network of automated rapid transit ART systems, resembling trams, and personal rapid transit PRT systems with self-driving pods. These systems will operate on 5 horizontal transport layers at elevations of 30, 150, 250, 350, and 450 meters above ground. You are listening to SRFM. All right, wanna explore in Saudi Arabia? Why not go to the Jauf region, they say, and step into a place where history feels alive. From old landmarks to striking mud brick palaces, the area offers a rich cultural experience shaped by tradition, local food, and warm hospitality. Now, a key highlight if you're interested is Al Aishan Palace, where visitors are welcomed with Arabic coffee and freshly baked, I don't know what this is, makshoush? Which is a thin, I don't know if I'm pronouncing it even right. Oh my God, this is terrible. It's a thin local flatbread known for its unique taste, according to the Saudi press agency. Okay, so located in the center of Sakaka, the palace dates back to 1852, and it's there among palm trees and nearby orchards, and it was built using mudstone, tamarisk wood, and palm fronds with high walls and wide open spaces that reflect traditional Najdi architecture. That's another goal I have, explore more in Saudi Arabia. There's so much more to see. So anyway, this palace in Jauf was carefully restored between 2017 and 2018. It's kept its original foundations and traditional design. Areas like the Majlis, inner courtyard, and living quarters remain true to their original form. And today, Al Aishan Palace is open daily, inviting visitors to experience the heritage and calm rhythm of life in Jauf. All right, so if you're investing in trips and holidays and explorations, well, you're in the right place. Saudi Arabia is the right place to be because it's so new, right? Everything is just like, for the first time, it's like we're doing it. Remember, I don't know if you remember, like long ago, 20 years ago, maybe, we had no tourism or less than that. We had no tourism, seriously. So this is amazing. And I'm really proud to be here and around when it's happened so I can start exploring everything. Okay, quick break. We'll be back with the topic of with question as usual. Stay tuned.

0: Defying limits, NEOM Stadium promises an elevated experience powered by innovation and renewable energy for FIFA World Cup 2034. NEOM Stadium stands out with its unique location. More than 350 meters above ground level, designed to be one of the world's most iconic landmarks. It will seat over 46,000 fans and run entirely on renewable energy, epitomizing the future of sustainable stadiums. FIFA World Cup 2034, growing together.
1: And we are back. What can you do today to give yourself a healthier future? Well, try doing something unfamiliar. Ooh, sounds creepy, sounds threatening, sounds exciting. Yes, why not? Studies suggest that activities like gardening or learning a new language or a new dance can protect cognitive function and even delay symptoms of Alzheimer's disease. New experiences push the brain to create fresh connections, which helps keep it flexible and strong. So, you know, learn horseback riding, learn a new game. Like, I don't know, if you never played chess, learn chess. Learn anything new. Just try something new. Hang around with people who like doing things that are different than you and see what is the appeal. I mean, from far away, you look at something, you say, ah, that looks boring. Try it. Try it first before you decide. All right, let's see. We got a few messages. This was from Ahmed Abdullah, who says about the topic. First thing, I open your show and share my opinion about the topic. It changes my mood, honestly. All right, healthier future. What else? Salma says, hello, Nareen. I think learning new skills keeps us young. Even small things like reading or trying something new makes you feel more alive. And puzzles, too, or learning a new hobby. Yes, okay. I'm thinking of also dancing. I mean, seriously, you can take dance, whether it's ballet or whatever kind of dance you like, because you have to focus on the steps, don't you? So that is making your brain function. Sheikh Zain says, probably investing in his future is by not thinking about the future because I don't even know what I'm having for dinner. Ah, Sheikh Zain, always funny. That's cute. Khalid says, hi, I try to be consistent, not perfect. A little movement, a little balance every day, and I have quit smoking and vaping, and I don't go to cafes that allow the hookah thing. All right, that's awesome. That is great. That is a habit that, definitely we should try to manage. I mean, if you're one of those, if you're a person who smokes or uses any of those, is it necessary? It probably isn't. It's just, it's unhealthy, and we all know it's unhealthy. It's just, I don't know, sometimes we blind ourselves to what is harmful because we're just living in the moment and we are in denial for some reason. And the future, however, is coming. It's coming. And you don't want to be one of those people who, in the future, regrets decisions you've made today, right? There's nothing worse than regret, I think. Okay, quick break. Let's stay tuned. Don't go away.

NEOM's transportation strategy focuses on creating the world's first fully connected and sustainable mobility system. Public and personal transport services will be powered by a network of automated rapid transit ART systems, resembling trams, and personal rapid transit PRT systems with self-driving pods. These systems will operate on 5 horizontal transport layers at elevations of 30, 150, 250, 350, and 450 meters above ground. You are listening to SRFM. All right, something else experts say that you can do today for a healthier future is to feed your brain properly. A simple rule backed by science is to add more color to your plate. Fruits and vegetables provide vitamins, fiber, and nutrients that support brain and heart health, and even one extra portion a day has been linked to improved well-being. So let's look at the colors. What are the benefits by color? Blue, purple. All right. So this is like aubergines and stuff like that. Blueberries, eggplant, purple cabbage. Think of this. They're rich in something called anthocyanins, which are antioxidants, and they support memory and brain protection. Okay, dark green, you must have heard of this. Okay, dark green, whether they're leafy vegetables or, you know, sweet peppers, whatever it is, they're high in antioxidants and fiber and crucial for overall health. And other examples are like spinach, kale, and broccoli. Don't like them? Too bad. Put them in a smoothie. You'll like them then. Red, orange, yellow. These colors contain lycopene, beta-carotene, and flavonoids promoting brain health. And these include tomatoes, carrots, bell peppers, sweet potatoes, oranges. Just focus on those colors. White, brown, well, these offer important nutrients like, these are the things like cauliflower, mushrooms, whole grains like quinoa as well. So that's what you need to do. Make sure you have all the colors on your plate. That is so cool. It must be healthy. All right, that's an aim that we can all go for, right? Okay, quick break. We'll be right back. Don't go away.

0: Al-Khobar Aramco Stadium is ready to make history as it welcomes the world for FIFA World Cup 2034. Aramco Stadium in Al-Khobar is under construction and expected to be completed by 2026. With a capacity of over 46,000, it will be the city's sole venue for the World Cup matches. FIFA World Cup 2034. Growing together.
1: All right, since we're talking about health, let's quickly mention this thing called the sit-to-stand test. It's a simple 30-second exercise that can tell you a lot about your health. You sit on a chair with no armrests, you cross your arms in front of you, feet flat on the floor, then stand up and sit down as many times as you can in 30 seconds. Each full stand counts as one. Now, doctors use it to check strength, balance, and overall physical function, especially in older adults. Low scores can point to a higher risk of falls or other health issues, while even younger adults can use it to check lower body strength and endurance. It's a quick test you can easily do at home. I have tried it, and I'm happy to say, okay, I'm happy with the numbers. Okay, now what does your score mean? Well, doing fewer reps than average for your age or gender may mean higher health risks, while higher scores show stronger legs and better balance. For example, this is mostly it's done for older people, but you can still use it even if you're young, okay, to keep your measure from now so that you know as you get older if you still have the same energy, the same strength, the same health, all right? So, for example, they say men aged 60 to 64 should manage about 14 reps. That's 14 times standing up fully and sitting down. And women about 12 in 30 seconds, okay? The good news is your score can help guide simple changes. Whether you walk more, take the stairs more, you garden, you exercise, any kind of exercise, cycling or whatever, or even playing with your grandkids or children or whatever. Checking it regularly is an easy way to stay motivated and take charge of your long-term health. Now, it's a lot like if you start a walk and today you can walk like 12 minutes. And you've reached that lamppost on that street. Tomorrow, the same thing. And then after 2 weeks, you realize, oh, I'm reaching the lamppost in 8 minutes. That's an improvement, right? And then you can walk longer and you've reached the next lamppost or whatever it takes, whatever landmark you have. If you use the same location and walk, change your speed all the time, like alternate between slow and fast and almost running and whatever, and you reach a destination that you've marked out at different times, you know you're getting better. And every day you can walk longer, you can walk more and time it, and it's just wonderful. It's like you're competing with yourself and it's a challenge and it's really, really good. Okay, anyway, let's take a quick break. We'll be right back. Stay tuned.

0: Saudi Arabia aims for a sufficient 400% increase in total hotel rooms in the host cities. Currently, the five cities combined offer 46,904 rooms, including 21,116 in Riyadh, 13,474 in Jeddah, 1,029 in Neom, 10,500 in Khobar, and 751 in Abha. This expansion is part of a $37.8 billion development plan to be completed by 2030. 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
1: So, what can you do today to give yourself a healthier future? We got a message from Ahmed Abdullah who says, be sure always that you are very kind and a nice person. Yeah, it doesn't hurt. I mean, it's free to be kind, to be friendly, to give someone a smile, to say hello, to say thank you. It's free. It doesn't cost you anything, you know? And it could mean everything to the other person who hears it because they may not be in a good place, right? So I like that. That's good. We got a message from Benji who says, people should put themselves first, then others. This helped me getting rid of people who were harmful to me. Also, now I tend to smile more because of that. All right. Yes, it's good. Get rid of toxic people. Don't kill them. No, that's not what I meant. Avoid toxic people. Avoid relationships where the other person makes you feel stressed out, less good about yourself, that kind of thing. There are people out there who are just you can pity them. They're not in a good place. They're not happy people and they make others unhappy as well. And it's whether it's jealousy, whether it's intentional, whether it's not. You see what people around you make you feel, how you feel around them. And that should, make you decide who to hang around with more. I mean, naturally, we will hang around people who make us feel really good, people who make us feel happy about ourselves, not just, you know, false praise and stuff, but they can see us for who we are, they accept us for who we are. It's a great feeling to have friends like that or family like that. Okay, we got a message from Noor who says, good morning. I call my parents more. It sounds emotional, not physical, but feeling connected really helps my well-being. When I was little, it was a fun treat when they called my grandparents and I got to say hello. It's so much easier now with FaceTime and Zoom. There's no excuse to be close. Okay, I guess there's no excuse not to be close. You're right. Okay, now we cannot talk about being more healthy without mentioning exercise. Clearly, move your body, even gently. You don't need intense workouts to benefit your brain. Regular walking, taking the stairs, or staying active throughout the day strengthens parts of the brain linked to memory and thinking and can significantly lower the risk of dementia. For those of you who sit all the time, do the sit and stand test thing, like sit down, stand up. Just do as many reps as you can. Move your legs, like you can do a march while you're sitting down. You can stretch your legs out while you're sitting down. Hold it up, don't move it, you know, for as long as you can. Move your arms, move your shoulders, move your, just move, everybody. Let's see. Also, we got a message from Muhammad who says, I go to the gym, then reward myself with shawarma. Oh, dear. He says, balance is important, right? Okay. Dana says, hi there. I believe becoming a better person is part of health, less jealousy, more gratitude. That peace shows in your body, too. Ahmed says, this is the best radio show I ever joined. Aww. Thank you. And Ali wants me to have an idea. He says, I have an idea for you to open a new business. Ooh, interesting. Let's see. Ahmed also says, we love you so much. Thank you for your kindness and your nice words. I will never forget the nice times. Okay, it's really good. I like praise, everybody. Let's go. We got a message from Majid who says, morning, I deleted one food delivery app, just one, and that alone made me cook more and eat less junk. All right, so remember this, okay? At least remember this. Life is about people and connections. It is, okay? Make time for people. Strong social connections are just as important as diet and exercise, and research shows that staying socially active in any which way can boost immunity, improve mental health, and even help you live longer. So a short coffee break, a walk, or a shared hobby, all of it counts. And even if you can't like meet people face to face and you have connections online, you chat with people, you joke with them, even that is better than being isolated and being angry at the world, because I know people like that, and that's kind of sad. All right, okay, I think we are done, everybody. We've got to go. This is it. So thank you all for tuning in, and have a wonderful, wonderful day.

Ladies and gentlemen, welcome to a new and proud episode of Saudi Arabia's Urban Development Program. You're tuned in to SRFM, and this is a very exciting episode that we celebrate on a day-to-day basis. Today, everybody, I want to take you through Saudi Arabia on the world stage, presenting a new model of urban development at the United Nations. Let's take a moment to understand when the kingdom stood before the world at the United Nations and presented what it has achieved in transforming its cities. This is a story less about concrete and cranes. It's more about the big picture. How far has Saudi Arabia come and reshaping how its people live and how that progress is now showcased on the global stage?

the Minister of Municipalities and Housing, has addressed the United Nations General Assembly high-level meeting on new urban agenda in New York. This is significant. This international forum is where nations gather to discuss the future of cities and sustainable urban development, and there, the minister presented the kingdom's story. He affirmed that Saudi Arabia has established an advanced model for sustainable urban development, progressing from planning and policy making to implementation and measurable impact. Now I need to pause on that phrase for a second, because it's the very heart of this message. From planning to implementation and measurable impact. What the minister was essentially telling the world is this: we're no longer talking about what we intend to do. We're now delivering it, and we can measure the results. That's the confident shift. Anyone can announce grand plans. The real test is delivery. Tangible results on the ground that improve people's lives. And Saudi Arabia went to the United Nations,

specifically to demonstrate it has moved firmly into that delivery phase. He was clear that this transformation is guided by the objectives of Vision 2030, which made the quality of life, housing, and municipal development and sustainability central pillars of the national transformation. As part of this, ladies and gentlemen, the Kingdom submitted its updated 2026 National Report to the United Nations Habitat and the United Nations Human Settlements Program, the United Nations body focused on cities and housing. So what does this report document? It documents the Kingdom's urban development transformation over recent years, and it highlights the transition from establishing policy frameworks to expanding implementation and delivering tangible results on the ground. All right, let's get to the numbers, because this is where the story becomes concrete and genuinely impressive. The headline figure concerns home ownership, something that touches every family directly. The home ownership rate among Saudi households increased from 47% in 2026 to 66.25% by the end of 2025. In 2026, fewer than half of Saudi households owned their own home. By 2025, roughly two-thirds that. Ladies and gentlemen, this is an enormous shift under a decade. And it's closing in on the Vision 2030 target of 70%. Owning a home worldwide is known as one of the most fundamental sources of stability and security a family can have. Moving that number from 47 to 66 plus percent in that time frame represents a profound change in the lives of millions of people. Now, how was that achieved? Not by accident. More than 25% of Saudi families have benefited from housing support services between 2028 and 2025. So more than a quarter of all families in the country received some form of support to help them access housing. Now, home ownership was just the beginning. Let me give you the other indicators the minister presented. Public open space per capita increased from 5.2 square meters to 6.9 square meters per person. That's a jump, well over a third in the amount of open breathable space available to every citizen, to every resident. A direct improvement to quality of life and public health. Connected to that, a program called Baja, and it has added more than 12 million square meters of community spaces. 12 million meters of community spaces, ladies and gentlemen. This is an immense amount of new room for people to gather and live well. Then you've got the public transport, which is now transforming how people move through Saudi cities. Let's not forget the Riyadh Metro recorded more than 100 million passenger journeys during just the first 9 months of operation. It's cutting traffic, cutting pollution, and making the city more accessible to everyone. Then there's also the social dimension to this transformation. Urban development is not only about buildings, it's about who gets to participate in society. The minister highlighted that women's labor force participation has increased from 22.8% to 36%. And that employment among persons with disabilities more than doubled. These figures are about inclusion, about more people being able to do work, to contribute, and to share in the country's progress. Now, to address the international dimension, because that's the entire setting, it all matters that Saudi Arabia presented all this at the United Nations. There's several reasons. One, it reflects the Kingdom's active engagement in global forums on sustainable development. It's an opportunity to showcase genuine progress to a global audience. It reflects real structured partnership. The Kingdom has signed a strategic cooperation agreement with the United Nations Habitat and the United Nations Development Program, and it covers the period 2024 to 2027. So this is not a one-off appearance. Then there's also the financial and environmental thread woven into the Kingdom's message.
Saudi Arabia issued $9.1 billion in green bonds and sustainable financial instruments in 2024. And the Public Investment Fund's green finance framework carries commitments expected to exceed $10 billion by 2026. The minister closed by reaffirming Saudi Arabia's commitment to supporting the objectives of the New Urban Agenda, strengthening international cooperation, expanding access to sustainable finance, and building more inclusive and sustainable cities to enhance the quality of life for future generations. It's a reminder that behind the headline-grabbing giga giants, there's a deeper story unfolding across Saudi Arabia. The measurable improvement of how millions of people live day to day in their homes, their neighborhoods, and their cities. And now that story has been told with the receipts to back it up on the world's biggest stage. This is a moment, ladies and gentlemen, worth understanding and one worth being proud of and to celebrate every day. And you're part of it.

Thank you all for tuning in to this very proud and exciting episode of Saudi Arabia's Urban Development right here at SRFM, and we'll catch you guys on the next episode. Bye-bye for now.

Defying limits, NEOM Stadium promises an elevated experience powered by innovation and renewable energy for FIFA World Cup 2034. NEOM Stadium stands out with its unique location. More than 350 meters above ground level, designed to be one of the world's most iconic landmarks. It will seat over 46,000 fans and run entirely on renewable energy, epitomizing the future of sustainable stadiums. FIFA World Cup 2034, growing together.

The dopamine effect for athletes. Dopamine is a neurotransmitter which increases our drive, motivation, and focus. Elite athletes often have heightened levels of dopamine due to diet and extensive training regimes. However, outside sports, when these levels are reduced, it can cause depression, fatigue, and procrastination. Symptoms rarely associated with elite individuals so driven to compete and win. Studies show elite athletes becoming addicted to the feeling associated with high levels of dopamine. When they crave these natural highs, during and after their sporting career, athletes turn to less resourceful habits to compensate that hit of dopamine, so they turn into smokers or emotional eaters. Okay, so what can be done about it? Well, as mentioned, diet and exercise can influence dopamine levels, which is behavioral. However, we also need to manage and maintain our emotional and psychological patterns. A mindful approach to increase levels can be found through meditation. Meditation increases the ability to learn, relax, and improves focus and concentration. Listening to music is another way and a simple one to overcome this problem. Also, having attainable goals and challenges to set yourself will open those pathways too. Another one is being mindful during an athlete's career that will continuously have goals such as grand finals, Olympics, representative aspirations, and more. After all, maybe it's all about the lack of work experience, and chances are you didn't pay much attention at school. After all, probably lack of work experience might be the problem, and chances you did not pay much attention at school would be another cause of the problem. For that, running a side business or having a stable career beside being an athlete would be an amazing contingency plan just in case for any future emergencies.

0: Unlocked.
1: If someone asks you what's the best way to discover Saudi Arabia, your first answer might be visiting Al-Ula, walking through historic Jidda, hiking in Asir, or enjoying the beaches of the Red Sea. But today, I'd like to suggest another way to experience the kingdom, and that way is through its food. Have you ever thought that you could travel around Saudi Arabia without packing a suitcase? Well, today we're doing exactly that, because every region in the kingdom has a story to tell. And many of these stories are served on a plate. Food is much more than something we eat. It's history, hospitality, family, traditions, and recipes that have been passed down from grandparents to parents and then to children. One of the most beautiful things about Saudi culture is that every region has its own identity.

The landscapes change, the accents change, the traditions change, and of course the food changes too. Today, Saudi cuisine is becoming one of the biggest attractions for visitors exploring the kingdom. Whether someone comes for an adventure, heritage, business, culture, or religious tourism, trying local dishes is always one of the highlights of their trip. In fact, ask anyone who's traveled around Saudi Arabia what they remember most, and chances are they'll mention not only the breathtaking places, but also the unforgettable meals they enjoyed. So today we're taking a road trip across Saudi Arabia. No passport, no airport, just great stories and even better food. Let's travel across the kingdom, one delicious stop at a time. Najd region, central Saudi Arabia. Let's begin in the heart of Saudi Arabia, Kabsa. You simply can't talk about Saudi food without mentioning Kabsa. This colorful rice dish is cooked with fragrant spices like cardamom, cloves, cinnamon, and black lime. It's usually served with chicken, lamb, or even camel meat. But what makes Kabsa so special isn't just the taste, it's the experience. Traditionally, families gather around one large serving plate. Everyone shares the meal together, reflecting generosity, hospitality, and togetherness. Fun fact, almost every Saudi family has their own secret kabsa recipe. Some prefer tomatoes, some make it spicy. Ask two different people how to cook kabsa, and you'll probably get two completely different recipes. And both will insist theirs is the best.

Next is gyrish, made from crushed wheat that's slowly cooked with yogurt or milk until it becomes wonderfully creamy. It's one of the oldest dishes in Saudi Arabia and is often described as comfort food. It's kind of meal that reminds people of family gatherings and childhood memories. Now let's head to north to Al Qasim, a region famous for one thing above almost everything else, dates. Saudi Arabia grows hundreds of varieties of dates, and Al Qasim is one of the kingdom's most celebrated agricultural regions. Now let's move on to something a little bit different. Mergouk, a rich stew made with vegetables and paper-thin dough that's cooked directly inside the broth. As the dough simmers, it absorbs every bit of flavor. It's hearty, warming, and perfect for sharing. Now it's dessert time. Halini is made using dates, whole wheat bread, butter, and spices. Simple ingredients, amazing flavor. It's especially popular during the cooler months and is often enjoyed with a cup of Saudi coffee. If you've never tried it before, imagine something sweet, warm, rich, and comforting all at once. Hejaz region. The western region has welcomed travelers from around the world for centuries. Pilgrims, traders, and visitors brought different culinary influences that blended beautifully with local Saudi traditions. Salik. One of the region's best loved dishes is salik. Salik is creamy white rice, slowly cooked with milk and butter and topped with roasted chicken. It's smooth, comforting, and surprisingly simple. Sometimes the simplest meals become the most unforgettable. Asir region. Now let's head south into the beautiful mountains of Asir. Cooler weather, green landscapes, and incredible traditional food. Asida is made from flour cooked into a soft dough and served with either savory meat, broth, or sweet honey. Depending on where you are, it can be enjoyed as

a main meal or dessert. Another regional favorite is arica, made from whole wheat bread mixed with dates, butter, and honey. Rich, filling, packed with energy. Exactly the kind of meal you'd want after exploring Asir mountain villages. Eastern Province. Now let's head to eastern toward the Arabian Gulf. Fresh seafood naturally takes center stage here. We're thinking shrimp kapsa. You've heard of kapsa. Now meet shrimp kapsa, the same beloved Saudi spices combined with fresh Gulf shrimp. It's proof that every region adds its own personality to classic dishes. Sweet Saudi traditions. No Saudi food journey is complete without desserts. Kleja, known as the pride of Al Qasim. Kleja are baked cookies filled with dates and fragrant spices. Every family has their own special filling recipe. Well, what a journey that has been. We've traveled from the heart of Najd to the mountains of Asir, from the Gulf Coast of the Eastern Province to the historic streets of Jeddah, all without leaving our seats. Until next time, enjoy the journey, embrace the culture, support local traditions, and of course, happy eating.

Saudi Arabia plans to develop 230,000 hotel rooms across host cities, including Riyadh, Jeddah, Khobar, Abha, and Neom, enhancing the kingdom's ability to welcome visitors and creating new job opportunities. 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

Hi, ladies and gentlemen, and welcome to a new episode of Cybersecurity Daily, just for you. Today, we need to discover and explore the famous fake job offer scams happening online and almost everywhere in the world. Sadly, it plays out for thousands of people across our region almost every year. Someone is looking for work, maybe a fresh graduate, maybe someone wanting a better salary, maybe a person overseas dreaming of a job here in the Gulf. So one day, the message arrives, a recruiter reaching out, wonderful position, excellent salary, visa sponsored, and even minimal requirements. Immediate start. It feels like an answer to a prayer. So that feeling, that relief, all of that overjoyed feelings, they come rushing through. Today, let's talk about fake job offers, how the scam works, and why our region is a hotspot. The Gulf, Saudi Arabia, and the UAE specifically is one of the most attractive job markets in the world. Good salaries, incredible jobs, and that, ladies and gentlemen, is where a large pool of eager job seekers, even scammers, gather like predators at this opportunity to make nefarious activities behind the scenes. It's happening constantly. To grasp the scale of the problem, consider this: in the United Arab Emirates, authorities fined more than 1,300 companies a combined 34 million dirhams for fake job practices in a single year. So let's go ahead and go through this scam and how it actually works. It begins with an unsolicited contact. You didn't apply, but just out of the blue, a message appears. Now, increasingly, it comes by WhatsApp or through other social media accounts. Anyway, it's a text from a number you don't recognize. Someone claims to be a recruiter or an HR representative, a very often name-dropping a real, well-known company to borrow its reputation. So they tell you your profile was shortlisted or selected, even though you never applied. The offer is attractive. Strong salary, good benefits, and visa included in all of that. It's a desirable role for a lot of people. So here comes the hook. The true heart of the scam. At some point, they ask you for money. This is the single most important warning sign in the entire scheme. So I need to be crystal clear about it. It will be framed as a fee for something that sounds reasonable, like a visa processing fee, a work permit charge, a medical examination. They'll just dress it up with something. So, they say you need to do this to pass their system. Here is the iron rule that defeats the scam every single time. A legitimate employer does not ask you to pay for a job. Genuine companies across the Gulf pay the recruitment and visa costs themselves. It's their responsibility, not the candidate. If anyone asks you to pay money to get a job, to process anything, almost without exception, a scam. But money's not the only prize they're after. There's a second danger, your personal data. To process your application, they ask you to provide everything. And knowing many people around the world love a desirable job like this, they'll pass on anything they ask for. Some of these fake postings aren't trying to extract a fee. They exist purely to harvest data. Scammers now use automated bots and fake online platforms to flood job boards with fraudulent listings. So these fake posts, sometimes called ghost jobs, are engineered to collect resumes, personal data, and documents at massive scale. And then they're used for identity theft or sold on to other criminals. And to show you how valuable this data is, in early 2026, a job platform suffered a reported breach exposing the records of more than 400,000 job seekers. That's how prized your personal information is to these criminals. Now, let's go ahead and talk about the practical toolkit and the concrete red flags to watch out for. Number one, the biggest of all, any request for payment. We've covered it, but it bears repeating, y'all. It's the master key. Money requested from you equals scam every single time.
Next is the email address or contact channel that doesn't match the company. This is a straight up obvious red flag. A genuine recruiter from a real company uses an official company email domain, an address matching the company's actual website. If someone claims to represent a major bank or firm, but they contact you with a free email account, or maybe a purely personal WhatsApp number, be extremely suspicious, guys. Now, number three is unrealistic promises, a very high salary for very little experience and minimal qualifications. And an immediate start? That sounds too good to be true, and almost always are. Scammers, they deliberately dangle irresistible terms to override your caution. Now, this is always in their toolkit, the scammers, to use pressure and urgency. They either say, confirm within 24 hours, this position will be filled immediately, send the fee today to secure your spot. This is exactly the same case over and over again. Urgency is a deliberate tool to stop you from thinking clearly and checking properly. Another major red flag is that your visa is already approved. Scammers love to claim your work visa has already been granted before you've even properly interviewed. So to manufacture a false sense that everything is real and in motion, this is what they'll dangle in front of you. This is simply not how genuine hiring works. And another one here, ladies and gentlemen, is that you'll find no verifiable trail. A real job comes with real traceable elements. A legally registered employer, a formal written offer letter, proper contracts, a genuine interview process. If none of this can be traced back to a legitimate registered company, walk away. So, what do you actually do to protect yourself? It's simple. Whenever you receive a job offer, independently verify the company. Look up its website, the registered contacts, and all that information, look it up yourself. Never rely on the links or numbers the recruiter handed you. Contact the company directly through its own official channels and ask whether the offer and the recruiter are actually genuine. A real company will happily confirm. This one, ladies and gentlemen, engrave into your memory. Never pay a fee to get a job. Never share sensitive documents or bank details until you fully independently verified that employer and the offer are both real. 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That is sensitive data. Job scams are especially cruel because they prey on hope and on need. These are people simply trying to build a better life for themselves and their families, and the scammer takes that hope and turns it into a weapon. You're not powerless. The defenses are clear,

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Anything urgent, unsolicited, or too good to be true deserves your deepest suspicion. 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Until we catch you guys on the next one, stay safe out there, take care of yourselves, and bye-bye for now.

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13: 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We scrub the kitchens, we organize the hallways, the closets, we donate some old clothes. 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Our digital environments are a massive, unseen impact on our daily mental health. A cluttered phone or a chaotic computer desktop creates a subtle yet silent background noise or stress. 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We're going to transform your tech from overwhelming stress boxes into beautifully organized minimalist havens of joy. 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The app accumulation. 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They are, just sitting there, taking up valuable visual real estate, eating away at your phone's memory. 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Take a brief 5 minute stroll through your app library and confidently delete any app you haven't laid eyes on or thumbs on in the last 3 months. There you go, that's the filter. Didn't use it in the last 3 months? Get rid of it. Give yourself permission to let go. Remind yourself that if you ever truly needed that specific service or game again down the road, then the App Store will always be there, waiting for you in the cloud. By lightening the load on your screen, you'll have an instant sense of relief every single time you open your device. There you go. So coming in at number 9, let's face and conquer the absolute ultimate beast of the modern era, the email inbox. Goodness me. If you can do this, guys, you're doing better than me. If you're currently looking at a little red notification bubble glowing in the top of your screen with 4,000, 5,000, or even 10,000 unread emails, I want you to take a deep breath. 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Notice I didn't say delete, just archive. 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Okay, number eight, on the SRFM countdown, let's address your computer desktop. 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Take all those scattered icons and sweep them directly into that one folder. Suddenly, you're staring at your beautiful, clean desktop wallpaper instead of a wall of digital mess. It takes less than 60 seconds, but it utterly shifts your productivity levels. Okay, moving straight on to number 9. Take a notification vacation. I like that, notification vacation. Let's be honest with ourselves for a moment. Do you genuinely need your phone to buzz, flash, vibration alert every single time a fast food franchise drops a new promotion or a clothing store launches a sale? No, of course you don't. 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If you're driving your car right now, sitting at your kitchen table or working away at your desk, take a wonderful deep breath in, stretch your shoulders out, and let's keep this positive momentum rolling as we steer our ship directly into the top 5 decluttering tips. Here we go. Number 6, the social media feed audit. 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

this digital habit, taking endless screenshots of receipts we fully intend to cook but never do, barcodes of tracking packages that we deliver a year ago, or hilarious memes from months past. Next time you find yourself standing in a queue, waiting for your morning coffee, or riding public transport, open your photo album, type the word screenshots into the search bar, and spend a few minutes just deleting the ones you've outlived their purpose. It is a strangely therapeutic process. It reclaims massive amounts of storage space, and it leaves pristine room for real, precious life memories. Okay, coming in at number 4 on the list, automated quiet zones. Our modern devices are truly miraculous tools that connect us to the world, and we must remember that we need to put them to sleep so that we could recharge our own biological batteries. Go ahead and configure your phone to automatically enter Do Not Disturb or sleep mode exactly 1 hour before you plan to close your eyes at night. This automatically constructs a gorgeous, peaceful boundary of time where you can read a physical book, imagine that, talk with a loved one, imagine that, or simply unwind in complete silence, imagine that, without the outside world knocking on your digital door. You'll sleep more deeply, you'll wake up so much brighter. Right, here we go. We are officially entering the top 3. Drum rolls. And number 3 on SRFM, the group chat cleanse. My goodness. Over the months and years, we have all inevitably found ourselves pulled into group chats for specific past events, like a birthday party from 2024, a temporary holiday planning thread, or a neighborhood committee that has finished its work. Take a moment to gracefully exit the threads that have been served their purpose, or simply clean the conversation history and archive them away, streamlining your messaging app down to core people who truly light up your life and make daily communication feel intimate, meaningful, and entirely joyful. Okay, you're listening to SRFM, and I'm still John, and thank you very much for sticking with us. Really appreciate it. Now, we're going to talk about our number two on the digital decluttering journey. Number two, implement the 5-minute Sunday review. Take one day a week, maybe Sunday, maybe Saturday, maybe Friday, whenever, in the evening while you are winding down and relaxing. Spend exactly 5 minutes emptying your computer's trash bin, cleaning out your internet downloads folder, and sorting any loose files. Consistently dedicating just 5 minutes a week keeps digital tech chaos completely at bay forever. There you go. If you can do that, then you are far more consistent than I am. And now, for number one, top digital decluttering hack of the day, let your wallpaper inspire your future. Your device's lock screen and wallpaper are essentially the billboards to your subconscious mind, because you look at them dozens of times, if not hundreds of times every single day. Change that background to something that sparks immediate joy. A breathtaking photograph of your dream vacation spot, a deeply moving motivational quote, or a radiant snapshot of a memory that makes you smile instantly. Let your technology serve as a continuous source of inspiration. There you go. So there you have it. Thanks for sticking with us. 10 beautifully simple, highly effective, and deeply refreshing ways to master your digital ecosystem and reclaim your everyday peace of mind. Remember, your technology is a tool meant to amplify your joy and serve your life. Thank you so much for spending this time with me on SRFM. 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We've got some absolute tunes coming up next, and I thoroughly hope you enjoy them. 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

Ladies and gentlemen, welcome to a new and proud episode of Saudi Arabia's Urban Development Program. You're tuned in to SRFM, and this is a very exciting episode that we celebrate on a day-to-day basis. Today, everybody, I want to take you through Saudi Arabia on the world stage, presenting a new model of urban development at the United Nations. Let's take a moment to understand when the kingdom stood before the world at the United Nations and presented what it has achieved in transforming its cities. This is a story less about concrete and cranes. It's more about the big picture. How far has Saudi Arabia come and reshaping how its people live and how that progress is now showcased on the global stage?

United Nations General Assembly high-level meeting on new urban agenda in New York. This is significant. This international forum is where nations gather to discuss the future of cities and sustainable urban development, and there, the minister presented the kingdom's story. He affirmed that Saudi Arabia has established an advanced model for sustainable urban development, progressing from planning and policy making to implementation and measurable impact. Now I need to pause on that phrase for a second, because it's the very heart of this message. From planning to implementation and measurable impact. What the minister was essentially telling the world is this: we're no longer talking about what we intend to do. We're now delivering it, and we can measure the results. That's the confident shift. Anyone can announce grand plans. The real test is delivery. Tangible results on the ground that improve people's lives. And Saudi Arabia went to the United Nations specifically to demonstrate it has moved firmly into that delivery phase. He was clear that this transformation is guided by the objectives of Vision 2030, which made the quality of life, housing, and municipal development and sustainability central pillars of the national transformation. As part of this, ladies and gentlemen, the Kingdom submitted its updated 2026 National Report to the United Nations Habitat and the United Nations Human Settlements Program, the United Nations body focused on cities and housing. So what does this report document? It documents the Kingdom's urban development transformation over recent years, and it highlights the transition from establishing policy frameworks to expanding implementation and delivering tangible results on the ground. All right, let's get to the numbers, because this is where the story becomes concrete and genuinely impressive. The headline figure concerns home ownership, something that touches every family directly. The home ownership rate among Saudi households increased from 47% in 2026 to 66.25% by the end of 2025. In 2026, fewer than half of Saudi households owned their own home. By 2025, roughly two-thirds that. Ladies and gentlemen, this is an enormous shift under a decade. And it's closing in on the Vision 2030 target of 70%. Owning a home worldwide is known as one of the most fundamental sources of stability and security a family can have. Moving that number from 47 to 66 plus percent in that time frame represents a profound change in the lives of millions of people. Now, how was that achieved? Not by accident. More than 25% of Saudi families have benefited from housing support services between 2028 and 2025. So more than a quarter of all families in the country received some form of support to help them access housing. Now, home ownership was just the beginning. Let me give you the other indicators the minister presented. Public open space per capita increased from 5.2 square meters to 6.9 square meters per person. That's a jump, well over a third in the amount of open breathable space available to every citizen, to every resident. A direct improvement to quality of life and public health. Connected to that, a program called Baja, and it has added more than 12 million square meters of community spaces. 12 million meters of community spaces, ladies and gentlemen. This is an immense amount of new room for people to gather and live well. Then you've got the public transport, which is now transforming how people move through Saudi cities. Let's not forget the Riyadh Metro recorded more than 100 million passenger journeys during just the first 9 months of operation. It's cutting traffic, cutting pollution, and making the city more accessible to everyone. Then there's also the social dimension to this transformation. Urban development is not only about buildings, it's about who gets to participate in society.
The minister highlighted that women's labor force participation has increased from 22.8 to 36%, and that employment among persons with disabilities more than doubled. These figures are about inclusion, about more people being able to do work, to contribute, and to share in the country's progress. Now, to address the international dimension, because that's the entire setting, it all matters that Saudi Arabia presented all this at the United Nations. There's several reasons. One, it reflects the kingdom's active engagement in global forums on sustainable development. It's an opportunity to showcase genuine progress to a global audience. It reflects real structured partnership. The kingdom has signed a strategic cooperation agreement with the United Nations Habitat and the United Nations Development Program, and it covers the period 2024 to 2027. So this is not a one-off appearance. Then there's also the financial and environmental thread woven into the kingdom's message. Saudi Arabia issued $9.1 billion in green bonds and sustainable financial instruments in 2024. And the Public Investment Fund's green finance framework carries commitments expected to exceed $10 billion by 2026. The minister closed by reaffirming Saudi Arabia's commitment to supporting the objectives of the New Urban Agenda, strengthening international cooperation, expanding access to sustainable finance, and building more inclusive and sustainable cities to enhance the quality of life for future generations. It's a reminder that behind the headline-grabbing giga giants, there's a deeper story unfolding across Saudi Arabia. The measurable improvement of how millions of people live day-to-day in their homes, their neighborhoods, and their cities. And now that story has been told with the receipts to back it up on the world's biggest stage. This is a moment, ladies and gentlemen, worth understanding and one worth being proud of and to celebrate every day. And you're part of it.

Thank you all for tuning in to this very proud and exciting episode of Saudi Arabia's Urban Development right here at SRFM, and we'll catch you guys on the next episode. Bye-bye for now.

announcement to all of our local entrepreneurs, to our local artists, to our local musicians, most of all, to our listeners. So, you better listen up.

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1: Wait, hey, hold on. You actually thought that this was the end of it? Come on, we played the game to change the game. Ladies and refined men, this is Sadia Radio, the station that delivers to you the finest on a tray of gold, and we are just getting started.
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3: Mindfulness Moments. Cultivating a plant for mindfulness. Whether you're a landscape gardener or a buy a pot of herbs from the supermarket kind of gardener, buy a plant to cultivate specifically for mindfulness. Tend it every day. Water it when necessary. Turn it towards the light. Keep its leaves clean if they're shiny and generally be attentive towards it. This is your mindful plant and will remind you every time you look at it to be aware of living in the present moment. Tending the plant means not thinking about something else. Now here's another tip. Packed lunches are commonplace, so why not packed breakfasts? Instead of rushing out the house without breakfast or picking up a coffee to gulp down at work or going to college or wherever you are, prepare a packed breakfast with care and awareness the night before. Take your journey to work as usual, but allow an extra quarter of an hour to have your packed breakfast somewhere nearby, preferably outside, such as at the beach or in a park, or favorite bench, a garden square, just anywhere away from home or office preoccupations. A moment to be mindful before the fast-paced day ahead. Here's a quote. When we are really honest with ourselves, we must admit our lives are all that really belong to us. So it is how we use our lives that determines the kind of men we are. Cesar Chavez. Now, practicing your breathing every day. That seems like a contradiction since your body will breathe for you, but breathing with your mind and senses as well brings you instantly into the present. Use the breath as an anchor for your attention, and when you find yourself getting lost in internal chatter, stop the babble and come back to breath. Feeling the wave-like of moments as the abdomen rises with the in-breath and falls with the out-breath. Don't take big breaths or change your breathing in any way. Just watch it the way it is. This is an instant re-energizer. And those were our mindfulness moments. Focus, slow down, and de-stress. 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

Welcome to Understand Yourself, the segment that helps you explore the depths of self-awareness. Today we're diving into mindfulness, an ancient practice that offers a modern antidote to our increasingly distracted lives. Mindfulness is the act of being fully present, aware of where you are and what you're doing, and deeply connected to the moment without being overwhelmed by what's happening around you. In a world filled with constant notifications, endless to-do lists, and the pressures of multitasking, mindfulness is not just a luxury, but a necessity. Research conducted by Harvard University found that people spend nearly 47% of their waking hours thinking about something other than what they're currently doing. And this mental drift is often linked to unhappiness. Mindfulness, by contrast, anchors you in the now, fostering a sense of peace, clarity, and gratitude. Just picture this. You're sitting in your garden, sipping tea, and the sun is warm on your face and birds are chirping nearby. But instead of enjoying the serenity and peace, your mind is racing through a grocery list, a work deadline, or a past mistake. Mindfulness invites you to pause and truly savor the tea, the warmth, and the songbirds, immersing yourself in the richness of the present. The beauty of mindfulness is its accessibility. You don't need a special setting or equipment to practice it. Simply start with your breath. Close your eyes and take a slow, deep inhale, followed by a gentle exhale. Notice the sensation of the air moving through your nostrils, the rise and fall of your chest. And this practice, as simple as it sounds, can ground you in moments of chaos. Another practical approach is mindful eating. Imagine taking a single grape, examining its texture and color, then slowly tasting it, fully engaging your senses. This slows you down and brings awareness to an activity you might otherwise just rush through. Mindfulness is also about cultivating compassion for yourself and others. It teaches you to observe your thoughts without judgment, recognizing them as passing clouds rather than unshakable truths. This perspective can be transformative, especially when dealing with stress or self-doubt. Imagine someone who faced anxiety due to a demanding job, but then they began incorporating short mindfulness sessions into their day, 5 minutes of deep breathing in the morning, a mindful walk during lunch, and journaling in the evening. Over time, that person will notice a shift in their mindset and feel less reactive, more present, and increasingly resilient. The magic of mindfulness lies in its simplicity and power. It's not about eliminating distractions, but learning to navigate them with grace. So the next time life feels overwhelming, take a moment to pause, breathe, and reconnect with the self. You're tuned to SRFM, the heart of KSA.

Life lesson number one, take some me time. Me time is spent on yourself alone. This time is not for others, it's just for you. What? You can't find the time? Well, if you can't find the time for yourself, how can you expect anyone else to find time for you? Value yourself and your time alone, and you will find that others will value you. Prioritize yourself. Take a few minutes every day this week just to stand and stare. Enjoy the chance to be yourself. Create a regular daily slot in your diary for you to relax and just be. You deserve this space. So take it.

Next life lesson, lighten up. What is the difference between self-awareness and self-absorption? When do our inner reflections and musings, like why do I feel like this, act like that, think like this, turn into an ego-fueled journey to a boring and selfish place? Keep it light by remembering the following. You are a work in progress. You are recreating yourself, your environment, and your relationships at every moment of the day. You can enjoy your creativity and trust your process. When the going gets tough, what could you do? You could just lighten up. Self-awareness opens the door to change. You're an amazing person. And finally, nothing is impossible. Remember that.

Next life lesson, show your thanks. As we struggle to make some of our more difficult relationships work, it is easy to stop putting the effort into the relationships that support us positively. Think of that person who is always there to listen to you and that friend who helps you to pick up the pieces. Do you really appreciate those people who give you emotional support? It is much too easy to take good people for granted. So remember to show your appreciation of those people who support you. These are the most important people in your life, so find the time to show your thankfulness.

Next life lesson, celebrate your successes. Sometimes it seems that whatever we do, it's not really quite good enough. You know how it feels. You pass that exam, finish a project, reach your target weight, get that promotion you were going for. But after all that hard work, it can feel like a bit of an anticlimax. So straight away, you start to look around for the next challenge. We expect so much from ourselves than we do of others, and this is bound to lead to dissatisfaction. Allow yourself to be successful by recognizing and celebrating all the successes in your life.

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Welcome to another fitness bit here on SRFM, and we're talking about physical fitness a lot, right? The lifting, the running, the steps, the whole thing. But here's another kind of fitness we barely ever mention, and honestly, it might matter even more than the day-to-day life we have, and that's mental fitness, the strength and the flexibility of your mind. Because here's the thing I really want you to take away from today. Your brain is a bit like a muscle, right? What you do with it over time shapes what it becomes. And just like your body, you can train it deliberately, gently, and with real results. So for the next few minutes, let's talk about how to exactly do that.

First, let's be clear about what mental fitness actually is, because it's easy to get it wrong. It's not being happy all the time. Nobody is. It's not a real goal. It's chasing the things that kind of make you miserable. No, mental health is your ability to handle whatever life throws at you, to stay reasonably steady under pressure, to bounce back after a setback instead of staying down, to notice a spiral catastrophic thought and step out of it instead of getting dragged along behind like a water skier. It's not about never feeling stressed or low or anxious. It's about being able to work with those feelings when they show up instead of being completely flattened by them. And the genuinely good news is, the whole reason for this chat is that every single one of those skills gets stronger with practice. You are not stuck with the mind you have today. So here's your first trick, and it's a small one that punches way above its weight. Name what you're feeling. When you're anxious or furious or completely overwhelmed, just quietly put a word to it in your own head. I am feeling really anxious right now. It sounds far too simple to do, I know, but there's solid science behind this. The moment you name your emotion, you're actually shifting the activity in your brain out of the hot, reactive, panicky part and into the calmer thinking part. You're literally turning the volume down on what you're feeling. So the next time a big wave of something hits you, don't fight it, don't drown it, just name it. Ah, there's the worry. Hello, worry. That little bit of distance, that tiny gap between you and the feeling, is exactly where all the power lives. The second trick to get to know your inner voice and really notice how to speak to you. You've all got that running commentary going in your head all day, right? And an awful lot of people, it is genuinely brutal. It says things like, you idiot, you always mess up. Everyone sees you're a fraud. It's only a matter of time. So here's a test that I love. Would you ever speak to a good friend in the voice that speaks to you that way, right? Never, not a chance. You'd be horrified. You'd never dream of speaking to anyone sometimes how that inner voice speaks to you. So why on earth do you think it's acceptable for you to speak to yourself like that? A huge part of mental fitness is simply catching that harsh inner voice in the act and choosing to answer it the way a good, fair friend would. And I don't mean fake, chirpy positive. I mean fair. Okay, genuinely, that is generally a hard day, and I did the best that I possibly could. Learn to talk to yourself like someone you actually care about, because you are stuck with you for your entire life. You may as well be on your own side, right? Another quick trick that you can try, and this one's all about attention. Your mind goes where you point it, so start pointing it on purpose. Most of our stress and suffering actually lives in two places: regret and murmuring and thinking about the past, right? And worry and dread about the future. And both of these drag us clean out of the moment. And that's not where you don't want to be, outside of the moment. You want to be in the moment, right? Stop worrying about the past and stop worrying about the future. Be in the present. So practice coming back as quickly as you can to the moment. Here's a quick one, a reliable way to do it. Use your five senses. Wherever you are right now, notice five things you can see, four things you can hear, three things you can physically touch with your skin, and it really does help to bring you back. It drops you straight back into the present moment, out of the mental noise and the disaster movies. And here's the thing, the present moment, the actual now, is almost always far more manageable than the terrifying film your imagination was busy running about the future.

here's a quick one that kind of ties a lot of things together, right? You have to learn to move your body for your mind's own sake. I know, it always comes back to this, but the link between physical movement and mental steadiness is one of the strongest, best proven ways that we know. You do not need a marathon. A brisk 10-minute walk generally shifts your mood's chemistry. When your thoughts are tangled and racing, sometimes the fastest way out of your head is to quite literally walk with your feet. Move first and then think very often sorts itself out on the way. And one last idea to pull all together, because it's the one that actually makes the difference. Mental fitness is built in small, boring, everyday reps, not in one big dramatic breakthrough. You do not fix your mind in a single weekend retreat. You build it quietly in tiny choices. The moment you name the feeling instead of reacting to it, that makes a big thing. The moment you speak to yourself kindly instead of cruelly, that's a big moment. Once you take a big breath instead of spiraling, that is a big moment. It's a small step in the right direction, so try and do these every single day. And what I kind of want to leave with you today is, just for today, just try this. Only one time, name the feeling you're feeling out loud. Take a moment to quiet that inner critic and answer it with kindness and with love. Take a few slow breaths before you feel like you're getting overwhelmed, and try to do this with some good rest and some good quiet time, and kind of, you know what, live in the moment. Be a bit more present in your life. I hope this has helped some of you in some way. I know it's not the perfect explanation to mental fitness, but I'm hoping that some of you have gotten something small to take away from this, and I wish that for you. We'll catch you guys next time on Your Fitness Bit here on SRFM, the heart of KSA. Catch you next time.

0: Ladies and gents, welcome, welcome, welcome to the ride home. I hope everybody's enjoying the ride. I hope everybody's having a good time. We just signed in here on the ride home with Mia Seed. What a show, what a vibe. We're starting it off with really fun topics. Behind the controls, the one and only Ala Farrash. We had really amazing callers yesterday, so I'm hoping today we get really interesting ones as well. So today, we're starting it off with a little weekend vibes. We're talking about fun things. Then we're going to take a trip down memory lane because school is back. So whether you're a student getting ready for another school year or you're a parent, you're preparing the morning routines and you're like, oh my God, it's back again. Or you're like us, the employees who are so happy that school is back. Because let me tell you, I'm so ready for Jidda to get back to normal. I'm pretty sure people in Riyadh, Dammam, Sharqiyya, all of y'all are ready for things to get back to normal. I cannot wait. So there's something about time, this time of year, that brings back just memories. I'm seeing kids buying new lunch boxes. I'm seeing them buy new water bottles, their backpacks, and it makes me want to go back, not to school, but to college. The new notebook, the fresh school supplies, you know, the nerves of the first day. And let me tell you, even if it's college that you're starting, it's so normal. I was so nervous the first, not even day, not even week, not even month. I think the entire first semester of college, I was so nervous. Seeing new friends, maybe making like new friendships. And of course, trying to figure out who you're going to sit next to was the big ordeal. Now, because I was tall, all school years, I was sitting in the back. So today on the ride home, we're talking about some of the best school memories, the funny moments, maybe some embarrassing moments, the teachers that we will never forget, those little things that made school feel like a big part of our lives. And then we're going into a little bit emotional kind of like route. We're talking about school friendships. Do they last? Do they stay forever? And I'm so eager to hear all y'all's opinions because this is such a big topic that everybody can relate to. So tune into the show. Let's listen to something, get it moving, and then we'll be back.
1: You know what time it is? It's SRFM time. Turn it up. Let's go. Sit back, relax, and let the sound take over.
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3: 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Don't forget, we have an amazing application. It is called Saudi Radio Plus. That is Saudi Radio Plus. You can go to Google Play, and then you can go to, oh my God, what's the other one? Anyways, App Store, yes. I completely forgot. You can go there, head out there, and install it. It's one of the best applications. I honestly like it because you can listen to us wherever and anywhere you are. So if you're at home chilling and you want to listen to the radio station, we got you covered. And then, of course, you can head out to Twitter if you'd like to add us, message us there as well. 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Very vibrant, amazing Twitter channel. You can head out there and you can see us live as well. All right. And then we were just getting started, and I feel like this topic is going to take the entire show altogether. Let me tell you why. It's a simple topic, and it's relatable to everyone. So school year always starts fresh. You know what happens? Summer ends. Everybody's having a good tan. They had a good time. Everybody took a course. They did something. They went to a lot of birthday parties, maybe ate a lot of cake, and they had a good time. Maybe learned a few skills, gymnastics, I don't know what kids are into these days, swimming practice, jiu-jitsu, karate, you name it. So the kids took some useful time off school, a new year begins, settling in, fresh, new information, and here we are again, starting it with a second chance. Well, I don't like to think of it as a second chance, I like to think of it as updating and upgrading. Each year, your child will come, or your sibling, or your nephew, or your cousin, with brand new information, new personality, new environment, new school year. And as hectic as it sounds, it's absolutely great that we're getting the education that we need. Alhamdulillah, of course. Other people are not getting the same one. So you're really investing all this time and energy. And as hard as math was, it passed, alhamdulillah. That's all I can say about it, honestly. I do not miss math at all. If you give me any equation today, I probably wouldn't know what to do with it. I'm sorry to all the math teachers listening, all the math enthusiasts, all the physics department majors, chemistry, whatever, honestly. Now, a school year starts, and the best part is picking your backpack. And, you know, we used to have like a big competition in our class.

0: who had the best backpack. It's so exciting because you walk into that first day of school and everybody's kind of like enjoying it. Everybody's settling in. It's like an open day. Nobody wears the uniform. We used to actually be rebellious and nobody would wear their uniform on purpose, even though we had it. So anyway, you walk in, you're showing your friends, you're showing your classmates, your backpack, your whatever, and then you walk in, it's empty. You walk out, it's heavy with a full load of textbooks and books. And you know what? I really, really hated the part where we had to take the books because it meant we were starting it off. And teachers, mashallah, they just started off right away. So school year is absolutely a fun time because it's that transition from summer to starting it off to getting back your routine. The moms, the parents, all of us together are getting the routine, the nighttime. Oh my God, remember? We used to pretend that we're sleeping and then sneak in an iPad, sneak in our phones, sneak in our laptops. We don't want our parents to know that we're still awake on a school night. We should be in bed by 8 or 9 p.m. Fun, fun times. I'd love to hear your opinions and kind of like stories. Do you have any? Did you sneak anything? Did you skip the first week of school? Tell us your rebellious stories. Oh my God, you skipped 1 year? Ala skipped 1 year. Ala behind the controls is ready to accept your phone calls. We'll give you the phone numbers. Then you call Ala and Ala will put you right through to me here on the air. It's that easy. He skipped 1 year. What did you do 1 year? I think it's against the rules. Asla. Oh, you slept? No. No. I used to go to school to sleep. Fun fact. Because my friends are there. And then, you know, you sleep one period. We're setting bad examples. But call us here on the air. I'd love to hear the stories. There are a lot of crazy stories. Of course, we changed. We evolved. We became better people. But call us. Let us know. Rebellious stories that happen in school on 012-64-84-691. That is 012-64-84-691. We also have another phone number. That is 012-64-74-100. That is 012-64-74-100. Don't go anywhere.
1: You know what time it is? It's SRFM time. Turn it up. Let's go. Sit back, relax, and let the sound take over.
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0: All right, that was Michael Jackson, Another Part of Me. I love sometimes hearing like the raw live versions. It just gets you into the mood. All right, and we have a phone call. And in case you also want to call us, it's so simple. You call us, then we'll collect your information, and we will call you back. So it's easier for you. All you have to do is just talk to us. Hello, what's your name? Where are you calling us from?
1: I am calling you from Jeddah. I am an expat. And basically, you can call me Ali.
0: All right. Ali, how are you? How's your day? How's your weekend?
1: My weekend is only on Friday. So today I'm working, but I had a bit of time off. I'm usually on 96.2. And right now I just got to know the phone number. And,
0: great.
1: Was like, why not try for the first time?
0: Absolutely. We love that. That's great.
1: So what basically is, during my school times, what I used to do is come to school in a casual uniform the first day, obviously, after the summer breaks. And my bag on the outside used to be just a ragtag mess, but my stationery was top-notch. My stationery pouches and my books were decorated.
0: Nice.
1: And the personal touches and everything. So everyone knew me as Butt Sahab, and because my caste is Butt. So they used to call me, hey, Butt Sahab, so what's up? What's with your bag right now? Show us from the inside. Everyone knows your bag from the outside means nothing.
0: Oh, so, my gosh. But you are ahead of your time, because right now people are doing this. This is like the coolest thing right now.
1: Yeah. Because to show it off from the outside means nothing when you have nothing on the inside, you know?
0: Oh, yeah, I got that.
1: So, but
0: are you an artist?
1: Artist, I wish. I am a sort of engineer / scientist.
0: Okay, so, you're still an artist. Somewhere there, engineering is an art. Yeah.
1: In the field of science. Yeah, sure.
0: And
1: so,
0: what's...
1: basically... Yeah, you were saying?
0: No, you tell me. Go ahead.
1: So basically, we had peers in our class. I was one of the backbenchers, but had a really good grade and score and everything. Was a studious student, but had my mischievous side as well, you know?
0: Yeah.
1: So used to make sure to annoy all the teachers. The teachers knew me as the annoying studious student and used to complain about my behavior to my parents. And when my parents asked, okay, how is his studies? They couldn't complain. So they were like, yeah, he's fine. He's great. But his behavior isn't good, you know. His behavior isn't good.
0: Oh, trust me. They still remember you now. That's the thing. That's how you create a legacy, a memory. They always remember the one that gave them a hard time and was smart.
1: Yeah. Because back home, I was taught at 4 times the quantity of school.
0: So, oh, my gosh.
1: Yeah. Being the eldest, you know how hard it is then. So, long story short, basically, at school, I barely studied. And in school, I had fun. At home, I had no fun. And the first day was always kind of chaotic. There was no order. The teachers were chill. And they were like, okay, this is going to be your syllabus. And put in your homework for the holidays, and
0: what a memory. You left something. You were still kind of like rebellious, but good at the same time.
1: Yeah, for sure, because

0: education standards there is memorization, not understanding.
1: Yeah, understandable.
0: So for me, memorization, rote memory, was very difficult, very, very difficult. And without understanding something, I could not comprehend it. Like it's the same thing. Like, without understanding, I cannot memorize anything. And I had to, from a young age, I had to understand, like, from a very young age, I had to understand, because I'm diagnosed with OCD, ADHD, and ADD along the line. So without understanding, things were hectic as hell for me. And I have some sort of dyslexia as well, so I couldn't stare at books for too long as well.
1: Oh, gosh, that's really hard. But you made it, and mashallah, you made it to, like, engineering, not any major. So this is giving people basically inspiration for our listening who have the same thing.
0: Yeah. But I would say to them that no matter what type of education you are at, make sure that you have fun, but at a second cost. As long as you're receiving education, not knowledge, education.
1: Mm-hmm.
0: So you should give it your full time. Give it your full time. You will not be receiving education after school. After school, you'll be receiving knowledge.
1: Mm-hmm.
0: Those two are very different things, you know?
1: Yeah, absolutely.
0: So education is done by educators, by your teachers. And in life, you will, till from birth till you die, you'll be learning, of course.
1: Always a student, absolutely.
0: Always be learning, never be arrogant. Ignorance is okay. Ignorance is okay. You should admit when you don't know something. So it should make it so that you're always increasing your knowledge. You're always increasing your capabilities to whatever extent you can in any moment. And I would say that if I could go back in time, I would give it more effort, more time to my education, more than I had given my university, my high school, O-levels, A-levels, all of it. And even my youngsters, I say to them as well, right now, even if it may seem hard, it's going to help you, no matter how. Like, organic chemistry is useless to me, but mm-hmm. I understand it even once, even if I've forgotten it. If I come into contact with it again, I'm not going to make a mistake. I might relearn it, but I'm not going to make a mistake. I'm not going to be ignorant about it.
1: Yeah, because you have some background knowledge of what is happening, basically. It's not the first time
0: exactly.
1: You ever see it.
0: Exactly. And I relate with you heavily on the math subject. I cannot tell you how much that math is a weakness for me, even though I am part-time doing accounts as well.
1: Wow, honestly. Yeah, no,
0: yeah,
1: long
0: yeah.
1: Divisions and x, y, and pi, and I don't remember, man.
0: Please don't. University, maths was the only subject that I repeated. Thrice.
1: Oh my gosh.
0: Okay? Yeah. So maths is a weakness for me till now. But as my mother says, that whatever you run from in your life, it's going to come back to you.
1: Yeah, that's
0: so
1: true.
0: Be it education, be it, what do you say, fears. Excuse me, give me a moment.
1: That's okay, yeah, that's definitely understandable. And yeah, I think we kind of sometimes, we think that we kind of outgrew some stuff, but we go kind of back into it. It kind of faces again in college. It kind of comes back to
0: yeah.
1: us. But I love what you said in earlier, what you said is that take pride in your education, and education is a privilege
0: yeah, yeah.
1: that nobody gets.
0: Yeah. So it's
1: all right, Ali. Thank you so. It's all right. Thank you so much for your time. Thank you so much for your advice, for calling us here. This is really great.
0: Thank you.
1: All right, bye-bye.
0: You take care. Salam.
1: You too.
0: Bye-bye.
1: Bye. Alaikum salam. All right, ladies and gents. So we were talking all about, basically education, going back to school. But I loved a lot of parts that he said is when you're kind of in school, don't be embarrassed that you don't know anything. I mean, look at the challenges some people have is that they are basically

ADHD, dyslexia, OCD, a lot of these things can happen. Sometimes you cannot understand something. You can look at the page, but it seems blank for so long. But you know what? Taking it little by little and understanding that math is hard for a lot of people and everyone, but it is doable. I know a lot of people who kind of repeated the course, who failed math. I took C in college in math. Yep, and I'm proud of it. It was my first C and my last C, alhamdulillah. And yes, basically, learning is a privilege and you're always going to be a student. Understanding that in school will help you so much in life. And I love the part where he mentioned that education comes from school and everything after is knowledge. I also love the idea that you should take pride in whatever you do. Some people are decorating their bags, they're expressing themselves, they're decorating their books, they're finding who they are. Their inner artist is coming out in school, and you should always experiment. That's okay. I really had bad makeup back in high school. Let me tell you something about that part as well. Whenever there was a school function or whatever, I used to wear makeup. I didn't know where to put the blusher, so I put blusher everywhere all over my face. I didn't know how bronzer also worked, so I put it all over my face. And I look back at photos and I'm still proud. I learned and I'm still learning. So it's okay. All these embarrassing moments, I cherish them. Trust me, I love these embarrassing moments. All the times I try to copy the cool girls and my cool friends and buy the same shirts and outfits and whatever. Yep, good times in school, good times. But education, yeah, I still to this day remember the teachers, I remember the parts, I remember a lot of things. Even though, you know, I took French in school, I don't speak French. S'il vous plaît. You speak French? Yeah, s'il vous plaît. I don't. But you know what? Going back into it, I'm still grateful that it wasn't a hard subject. I actually enjoyed learning it and it was so much fun at the time with my friends, with my classmates. And we're going to take a short break, but in case you want to share your opinions, we have two phone numbers. And as we mentioned, you call us, we'll take your phone number, and then we will call you. 012-648-4691. That is 012-648-4691. And our other phone number, 012-64-74-4691. 100. Don't go anywhere.

What's that crap? I know it all. I got my own life, you got your own life. Live your own life and set me free. Mind your business and live my business. You know everything, Papa know it all. Very little knowledge is dangerous. Stop bugging me, stop bothering me, stop.

gentlemen, boys and girls, you're tuning into the best station in town. That's right, it's SRFM. Let me hear you say it. What? Uh-huh. 3, 2, 1.

0: All heard it here first on 96.2 Dammam, 103 Riyadh, 97. All right, ladies and gents, we're heading back into it, back to school. Kind of feels like a high school musical type of singing that we're just back at it. We're back to school. A lot of people are decorating their backpacks, their books, and bedazzling their water bottles. And yes, that is true. That is trending right now. And not just because we got a caller who used to decorate his bags and his books, but that is actually trending. It is considered cool for people to bedazzle their own stuff, their mugs, their basically their cups, even the ones that you're not going to be reusing again. They're kind of putting stickers on it, bedazzling the entire thing. And you know what? It's a fun kind of arts and crafts thing to do with your kids, to do with your younger siblings. It's actually a lot of fun. And there's basically an outburst happening all over the world. So right now, I'm going to finish up my studio, my work here on the radio, and I'm going to go look for some crystals to bedazzle my mugs and bedazzle my stuff. It's fun. It teaches you patience. It's a skill. And a lot of people are doing creative stuff with it. Some people are selling it ready to go if you want to buy something that is ready. So if your child or your kid, nephew, niece, friend, younger sister is nagging right now, they want something bedazzled, there you go. Don't say I didn't tell you. I see it on the radio, just told you. We're going back to school. And what is the best thing to do? I feel like not only like preparing your bag and your books and, you know, starting a fresh new year with fresh new spirit, but also exciting to kind of meet new friends. Who are you going to sit next to? Because sometimes if you sit with a naughty kid, they'll be yelling at both of y'all. You sit with the quiet kid, most likely nobody to laugh with you. If you sit with the really cool OGs, the coolest friends, they'll have your back when you want to sleep on the last period before school ends. And you go sleep, you put your backpack as a pillow, you get a blanket. Best sleep I've ever had. I know exactly what class that was. Best classes are the classes you get to sleep. And you know what? It's so funny when somebody starts snoring. And it's always like, oh my God, is somebody snoring? And you're looking around and somebody is snoring. School schedule was so great. You wake up at 7 a.m. in the morning and you go back home at 2:30. Oh my God, the best time ever. I wish jobs were like that. I know some people's jobs are like that, but there's the commute. And all of a sudden, our energy changes as we get older. We're not like we were when we were 12 and 15 and 16. And, you know, you go to school, you only slept like, what, 6 hours, 4 hours? You go to school from 7 until 12:30. You want to go back home. You still want to do activities. You want to have fun. You want to go see your friends. You want to hang out. You want to start the school project. And school projects are going to teach you a lot about school, about college projects. And don't say I didn't tell you. And if this is your last year, please, please grasp it. Have fun. Go to all the school activities, all the field trips. Have a blast. And don't think about these people. Trust me, half of them you won't even see again. And even if you do, life is going to change us all. Trust me. All these people that you think are gonna, I don't know. But we all had expectations in school. We all had expectations on who's gonna be the most successful, who's gonna marry first, who's gonna, you know, have kids first. And that's the thing about life. There is no guarantee. You never know what everybody's path is. The smartest kid in class might not be the doctor in the classroom. They might choose a completely different route. Choose something that makes you happy and be happy. And just have fun. And speaking of those people that you're never going to see again, that best friend you have right now, yep, that might change. And as scary as that sounds, we're right now diving into school friendships. Now, this is a big topic. It's a huge topic. We can talk about this for 6 hours, but our show is not 6 hours long. So we're talking about school friendships. What do you think about school friendships? Honestly, you know, everybody told me when I was in school, by the way, I was in school not that long ago, so I kind of remember everything. They kind of told me that when you guys graduate, things will change and not everybody that is your friend right now is going to be your friend. And it was crazy to me. It was insane to me that you would, looking back at it now, I think we all did. We all treated this friendship as like forever. And I think that's the best part. is that we went in, we were innocent, we cared for these people, we loved these people. They were like sisters and siblings and the closest people that we've ever had. And we treated like these friendships as eternal. And I think that is a good approach to like approaching friendships. You know, when you're in school, to kind of have that spirit and have that intention. That's quite interesting that some of these people we don't speak to anymore. And it's like, what happened? Big questions, big topic, very relatable. Two phone numbers, you call us, you tell us what's up. You call us, and then we'll collect your phone number, then we will call you. If we have a big crowd, then we'll put you right through. So, call us on 012-648-4691. That is 012-648-4691. Or our other phone number, 012-647-4100. 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

All right, that was Akon. Amazing, going back in time, especially that we're talking about school and school year and making friends and the friendships that you thought would last. But did they last? Are they lasting? Tell us about your school friendships. I feel like this one is a big topic. A lot of people are talking about it, and a lot of people are like analyzing.

realizing, why was it easier to have friends in school? Okay, the first part is you're going to the same place every day. Even if you were there for a semester or school year, you're going there every day. There is no room for y'all to have like that much fights. And even if you make a fight next period and the next one and the next one and the next one, you're there for like from 7 until 2:30, at least 8 hours, 9 hours, depending on your school, of course. But still, you're there for a long duration of time. And unlike work, it's not a contract. You're young, your spirit is different. You need friendships. You need human friendships. By the way, there was this study that was conducted, and they were asking what ages people. So there were like 10 facts. It was smoking, sleeping less, and one of them was loneliness. So for all of us, we need all these human interactions. Everything that you think is sometimes unnecessary, I don't need to go out of my comfort zone and befriend someone, you kind of do. So when we're young and spirited, it's cool. We make friendships so easier because we see each other every day. We need that kind of basically a friend to hang out with, to play with. So there's a goal. The goal is to play with someone, to have fun with someone. And then as we get older in our teenage years, we're like finding somebody who likes, I don't know, Justin Bieber. Who's cool right now? I don't know who kids like. Cat's Eye or whoever, you know, artist, Billie Eilish. Somebody we like all together to relate to kind of be friends with. Your hobbies, sports, even moms sometimes. You know what? Shout out to moms. They make the best. They make the best out of our childhood. And so part of the friendships also go back to the moms, because the moms sometimes they kind of like create that friendship. They sometimes go out of their way to put us in the sports group. They put us in these volunteering groups. They put us everywhere where we're kind of meeting more and more people that are like-minded to us. So that's why I think the friendship starts and lasts and begins, and basically it just forms, especially when we're kids. We're like, okay, I'm going to play outside, outside our house or outside in the yard in school. That person is my friend. خلاص, automatically. You like Barbie, I like Barbie. Let's be friends. It's that easy. When you find something in common, you hang out, you play with someone. No restrictions, no rules, no they have to believe in the same belief system that I do, no they have to think the same way that I do. Doesn't have to be like that. Doesn't matter what age they are, doesn't matter anything. We relate, we're comfortable, we're friends, let's go. And I mean, remembering the school fights that we all have had when we were kids, insane. We thought it was the end of our lives when we kind of like got mad with our friends or had fights. But anyways, let's talk back about the friendships. Now we know why they're formed and how they're formed and how easy they form compared to our friendships today. Then let's dive into, do they last, do they not? I think the biggest kind of like thing you don't expect, that the moment you enter college, everybody's trying to find themselves. I'll give you something that nobody has also kind of shared, is that sometimes people want to do over. They want to do over. They want to go back and fix things in their life. That is the truth. In every path, in every way, in every new career, in every new job, everything that they do, they want a do over. They want a reset button to go and do it all over again and fix the mistakes that they made. The thing that nobody told those people is that you'll forever make mistakes. You'll forever learn. As we mentioned, not just education, but in life generally, you'll forever learn. So technically, you do not have a reset button in life. You cannot go back and rechange everything. You can start a new journey. That is absolutely doable. So some people, they start off college, they want to do over. They want to be the cool kids now. They weren't cool in school. They want to be cool in college. They want an entirely different identity. So they move away from their original friends. They defriend everyone. They're deleting everybody. They're removing themselves from every, they're exiting every group. They're unfriending everybody on Instagram. It happens. We've been seeing it. And they want a do-over. And the do-over is still continuing. Like this day and age, I still feel like there are people that are still doing it all over again. It's interesting. I don't know. I'm not a psychiatrist to why that happens. But yeah, I've been seeing that. So some friendships aren't ending because you want them to end or the other person wants it to end. They just want to do their life all over again. They want to change path. They don't want the same. They think that they've outgrown someone. They just want their own hype. They're cool now. They want to change things. So the mentalities

0: sort of change. And yeah, they choose to kind of leave, basically. So there's those friends. And then here's what they don't tell you. So it's pretty clear who wants to stay in your life by the first college year after school ends. Sometimes even during the summer between school and your first freshman year in college. The other part is the friendships that end right before or after college. You know, you go through the years in college and it's entirely different than school because each semester is different in college. And then each year in college is entirely different. And you're majoring in something, so it's not like school. We don't see each other like we used to. We do not have that 7 hours, same place, same routine. Everybody's routine is different. You kind of start making new friends, a new vibe. It's very hectic. I remember the first years of college, I was trying to understand it all together. They weren't as hard, but it was just trying to understand and figure things out and understand college, basically, going to professors, going to school project, university projects. So there are friendships that will end along those lines. All of a sudden, this person does not want to talk. They don't talk like they used to. They do not call. There isn't that anymore. And I was just telling Ala here behind the controls that I think friendship is a two-way street. It's absolutely a two-way street. However you want to metaphorically say it, it's two hands that clap together. One hand does not clap on its own. So it takes two to tango. I'm using all my metaphors today. I'm so proud. So it takes two people. So you cannot expect a person to be an amazing friend when you weren't an amazing friend. Especially when it comes to school friendships. Because this person knows you so well. They've seen the changes. They've seen you as a young child. They grew up with you. So it's hard to hide a lot of things. You know everything about their life, especially when it comes to school. You know their family, you know their parents, you know almost everything. It's like you lived with them. Especially people who are really close, where they get to go to each other's houses a lot. They know you raw and for real. No matter how much you change, they still know you. We're talking about high school friendships and school friendships. Do they end? Do they last forever? Do let us know on 012-648-4691. That is 012-648-4691. Don't go anywhere.
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1: Shout out to Othman Dahlawi. 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Really amazing. I'm your host here, Asil, and this is The Right Home. 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All right, all y'all, we were talking about school friendships. From seeing each other every day to complete strangers. What is that like? It feels so weird. It feels interesting at the same time. And also, I mentioned that we have two phone numbers where you can call us. You can call us on 012-64-84-691 and 012-64-74-100. And I think we have a phone call. Hello.
2: Hello, it's Mr. Ali again.
1: Hi, how are you?
2: I am fine, thank you so much.
1: All right, tell
2: us. Basically, in my point of view, in my subjective opinion, friendships are a means to an end of learning. As long as you have something to learn, and the best of friendships are that which teach you till the end of time.
1: Interesting. Really interesting take. So you think that the friendship should be beneficial?
2: No, I wouldn't say beneficial per se materialistically. They can be beneficial in the format of you're learning something. For example, one of your friends has a hobby of collecting stamps. You don't know jack squat about stamps or anything about them. You could be learning about them. And being unbiased in your learning platforms or learning about how anything and everything works is, I think, my way of maintaining friendships.
1: Mm-hmm.
2: And for other people, I guess it's for spending time or killing time, I guess, playing games. Maybe you can learn something through those as well. I don't know. And basically, I feel like my friends are generally older than me. A lot of them, majority of them, all mm-hmm. of them.
1: Okay.
2: All of them.
1: All right.
2: Yeah. And they're a handful. They're select. From a young age, I could not fit in my peers of my age fellows. I had issues with, as I mentioned before, ADHD, dyslexia, and some sort of idiotic memory. Idiotic memory.
1: Okay.
2: So people mentioning things and then forgetting about it, but me remembering it. Had bothered many people, so they could not bear the sense of what they had spoken of to be spoken of word by word to them again in another conversation. So as I grew older between my teens, I realized, hey, friends aren't supposed to be something that you force yourself upon, or friends aren't something that you basically have a hard time with. Friends are supposed to be your relaxation area, the area of your life in which you are not stressed about anything. I hope you understand me.
1: Yeah, I do. That's actually really great. I didn't see it from that approach. That's very interesting. Thank you so much for that take. Thank you for calling.
2: No worries. Basically, I have had many experiences with a wide variety of people, and the things I've learned from them is that there is an unsurmountable amount of different people that you have met or have yet to meet. So no matter what anyone says, if someone says that, hey, I've met your kind, that's not an accurate statement to say ever to anyone.
1: All right. Yeah, I absolutely agree. Yeah. Thank you so much for calling us and for sharing your opinion. I think that was so valuable. Enjoy the rest of your day. Enjoy your beautiful, beautiful Saturday.
2: Thank you.
1: Bye. All right, we have another phone call. Hello.
3: Hello. Assalamu alaikum.
1: Wa alaikum assalam. Wa rahmatullahi wa barakatuh. What's your name? Where are you calling us from?
3: I'm Farhan. I'm calling from Al Qasim.
1: Great, this is your first time calling us?
3: Yeah, it's my first time calling us. Actually, I just heard the topic, and tomorrow is my first day in university.
1: Allah, I wuffigak.

0: God, it's gonna be an amazing
1: Obviously.
0: journey.
1: Yes,
0: Did you choose your major and everything already?
1: yeah, I'm done with everything. I'm gonna do veterinary medicine. So, inshallah, khair.
0: Nice. What is it, medicine?
1: Veterinary medicine.
0: What is that?
1: It's like doctors, but for animals, like
0: Oh,
1: pets and
0: veterinary.
1: science.
0: Oh, veterinary. That
1: Yeah,
0: is
1: oh,
0: so
1: I'm so sorry. My
0: cool.
1: accent is so bad.
0: No, I'm sorry. I didn't hear you. That is
1: Oh,
0: so,
1: okay.
0: so cool. And what made you choose that major? So unique.
1: Yeah, because like everything, like for medicine, people go, like people want to go for stuff that everybody does. Like medicine, there are a lot of saturation. In engineering, there's a lot of saturation. But I wanted to do something people don't know. Like half the people I tell to, they don't know what is it. So I just wanted to do something like that. Also, I love animals, so
0: Same. That is really cool. You'll be very unique. You'll be teaching a lot of people. That is actually really, really great. And also,
1: thank
0: you'll
1: you.
0: get to work with animals. So that's so much fun.
1: Yeah, hopefully only cats and dogs, so
0: Nah, you're in Saudi, so you're gonna go and Qassim, so you're going to camels and
1: exactly.
0: horses and cows.
1: Yeah.
0: That's really cool. Do you have any advice for people who are starting their first day like you?
1: Honestly, just one thing. As everybody says, like your life is good with friends, but good friends, not bad friends. Like sometimes we see people and we think they are cool if they smoke or they are not good in studies. No, that's not actually cool. The real coolness is someone who values their time, who is good with everybody, who is kind, and who is good with studies. And they are the ones who are gonna be there for you, like till the last. Make good friends, that's all I'm gonna say.
0: Yeah, good people, good quality will save you and save
1: Exactly.
0: your time. I absolutely agree.
1: Exactly.
0: Thank you so
1: Yeah.
0: much. I wish you, inshallah, the best. Thank you so much for calling us. And I
1: Jazakallah khair.
0: cannot wait. Maybe one day you'll come here and then talk to us about what you're learning, and maybe we'll have a good show. That's really cool. Thank you so much.
1: Don't worry, my university timing matches with this, so one day, inshallah.
0: Yeah, absolutely. We'll be here. Thank you for calling us.
1: You're welcome. Thank you.
0: Bye. That was really cool. We got a vet here on Saudi radio. That is the coolest thing that we've ever had before. So, we're looking at somebody who's gonna, do surgeries on animals, help animals. And it's actually a lot harder because, actually with humans, you can ask them what's wrong. With animals, you have to figure it out. That's very unique. I love that. I actually, thought about doing something with animals when I was younger. But today, I love them from afar. All right, we're gonna take a quick break, then we'll be coming back.

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3: Ladies and gents, welcome back to the show. If you're just tuned in, this is your favorite show, The Ride Home, here with me, Asid. What a vibe, what a show. We had really cool callers today. We absolutely appreciate them. We were talking all about high school friendships. 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That's @Saudia_radio. 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And of course, you're more than welcome to follow me on my Instagram at @IAsielAJ. That is IAsielAJ. I respond, I follow you back, we'll chit-chat, tell me you're from SRFM, that'd be so cool. That's on Instagram only. All right, now we're heading on to our next topic. My next topic is an exclusive, all exclusive only on the weekends. It is grab your popcorns because it's time for Popcorn Corner. This is the

part of The Ride Home, where we talk about movies, TV shows, everything we're watching, from your favorite characters — we cannot forget some of these characters — all entertainment news everyone is talking about. And today we're going back in time, way back, because I feel like Hollywood is kind of like having this trend the last 5-10 years, that they're just going back and back and back and back. And Hollywood has discovered this interesting formula: take a movie we loved 20 years ago, bing bang bong, and bring it back. It's like when your mom says, oh, we have dinner, and you're like, okay, what do we have dinner? And she microwaves the pasta from lunch, المكرونة حقت الغداء. No, this is the same thing. We want a whole new different movie. I'm sorry, mom. We want a whole different movie. See, when you do the same idea of a movie but put your touches into it, يعني لمساتك, you put your formula, it's fine. People do that even with books. People do that even in college. It's not plagiarism. In college, if you take somebody's work and write it as your own, you're not going to get a grade. You're probably going to fail the class. It's plagiarism. If you take the work and then you're inspired by it, you quote it, you do a couple of things, that's fine. I feel like Hollywood is not doing that anymore. They're just taking an old movie, either do a live action or do the same exact movie again. What's the point? Am I watching it again for the same story? Change it up, do a prequel. Even prequels and sequels, I am not the huge fan of. But rarely do they do something like what Christopher Nolan does, for example. They rarely do that because there aren't many Christopher Nolans, and Christopher Nolan is expensive. The Odyssey, for example, there are so many versions of this film. There are so many, the ones that have been made. But each one is entirely different frame. Each story is different. So it's quite interesting to see the difference between them and how each director is interpreting this story. Romeo and Juliet, Cinderella has been made at least thousands of times. So that's the difference. Each one has a different flavor, a different recipe, different actors, different time frame, even different technologies. If something came out in 1997 and 2026, it's entirely different than the technology changes. So now we're talking about movies that have a sequel or are remade 20 years later. You watch a movie as a teenager, you grow up, you get a job, you get married, you have kids, and then suddenly Hollywood comes back knocking, saying, remember that movie you loved, like Free Willy? It came out in 1993. They're doing another one now in 2026. And it will not have the same magic as the one in 1993, because Free Willy in 1993 used a real whale, a real orca. And they called Michael Jackson. They were like, hey, Michael, do you have a song for us? And he was like, yeah, I do. He didn't make the song specifically for the movie, but it fit so perfectly. Will you be there? So anyways, Hollywood is coming back, recreating. What's something you once watched in a DVD or a CD is now just back on. So there are a lot of sequels that came out 20 years later. Some of them were good, some of them were bad. Let's talk about The Devil Wears Prada. The Devil Wears Prada was a fan favorite in 2006. 20 years later, in 2026, they came out with The Devil Wears Prada 2. Absolutely liked it. I loved it. People went to the cinema because they loved the same people. But the storyline didn't hold on as the first one did. We loved watching the same characters, but again, not as good as the first one. Freakier Friday, one of the perfect examples. Freaky Friday came out in 2003. Lindsay Lohan, Jamie Lee Curtis. Absolute love that first story. If you haven't seen it, highly recommend it. 20 years later, they came out with Freakier Friday. And this time they were adults. And the characters have evolved. They've changed. Also loved it, but again, I liked it because I loved the original so much. If I watch the second one on its own, does it hold on as its own? I don't know. That's for everybody to decide. Happy Gilmore 2. We have another fantastic example. The original Happy Gilmore came out in 1996. 1996. Finally, 30 years later, Happy Gilmore 2 arrived on Netflix in 2025, bringing back Adam Sandler as the lovable, angry, hockey, stick-swinging golfer. Top Gun Maverick. You heard that right. So we cannot talk about franchises without talking about this one. The first one came out in 1986. 36 years later, Tom Cruise returned as Pete Maverick Mitchell. 36 years later, so much has happened.

0: The world has changed. That's not a sequel. It's basically a high school reunion. And somehow it worked. People still went because they loved the basically franchise as its own. But do we not have any original stories to be told? Do we not have anything that will last so good that we're still watching it? I mean, in this day and age, we have Disney Plus, we have Netflix. We can still just pop the old one back. Beetlejuice was released in 1988. Another sequel arrived in 2024. Another 36-year gap. Imagine that. You're talking to your dad and you're like, oh, Beetlejuice is back. And your dad is like, what, the movie from the 80s? Anyways, and then there is 28 years later. Here's a movie where the title gives exactly what we're talking about. 28 years later, the original 28 Days Later came out in 2002. And then, 2 decades later, 28 years later, in 2025, they got it back again. So Hollywood is doing this because nostalgia sells, the franchise sells, the original cast sells. I mean, how many Fast and Furious movies have we had? And from the very first one to the last one, how many years have passed? Is it still holding on? There's a danger, because I feel like nostalgia alone is not enough. If you bring back characters after 20, 30 years and give us exactly the same story, people are not going to be trusting anymore. They're not going to go to the cinemas anymore. They're not going to like the same story on and on and on and on again. Sometimes it's fun for the target audience, is fun, but to bring an original story, kind of like how we're seeing right now with original faces, original storylines, we don't want to see the same actors over and over and over and over again. Sometimes fresh, new ideas is good. It brings a whole new audience, a whole new target for people to watch. So do tell us, do you like franchises? Do you like the idea of bringing back a sequel 20 years later, 36 years later? What do you think, Ala? Yes or no? Yes, you do? Oh, Ala says yes. Okay. All right. Call us on 012-648-4691. That is 012-648-4691. Don't go anywhere.
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1: All right, ladies and gents, welcome back to the show. If you're just tuned in, we're talking all about Popcorn Corner, where you grab your popcorns, caramel, salty, or a mix of between, or maybe the plain one, but with melted butter. Yum. Honestly, I

Love popcorn. I sometimes go to the movies just for the popcorn. So we're talking all about Popcorn Corner, a segment that we do here where we talk about films, movies, TV shows, even actors, characters, and all the little moments from the world of entertainment that somehow become a part of our everyday lives. And today we're talking about something really interesting, when the soundtrack becomes more famous than the movie itself. Because sometimes you don't even need to watch the film. You hear the first few seconds of a song and immediately know exactly what movie it's connected to. And sometimes the song becomes even bigger than the movie ever was. For example, Whitney Houston, I Will Always Love You. Did you know that I can't even sing that song. Ella always wants me to sing. I'm not singing, but I Will Always Love You, Whitney Houston, is from the movie The Bodyguard. I think the song itself and Whitney Houston became so much bigger to this day than that movie ever was. But so good to the point where people go back and watch the music video because it's snippets of the actual film. The film itself was actually very good. You remember Whitney Houston and Kevin Costner? Such a good chemistry, such a good movie. Let's be honest. When someone says The Bodyguard, what's the first thing that comes to your mind? It's probably Whitney Houston singing, I Will Always Love You. The song became absolutely massive and turned the soundtrack into a phenomenon. And what's interesting, the song wasn't even originally written for the movie. And the song was not even originally written by Whitney Houston. Dolly Parton, another artist, wrote and recorded it years earlier, and she's even a country singer, so the song has a whole different tune to it. But when Whitney Houston's version came out, the iconic recording the audience associated with The Bodyguard and absolutely loved it and became bigger than the movie itself. The soundtrack became one of the best-selling movie soundtracks ever. Fun facts. Then we have another classic. Now, this one Ala loves so much. My Heart Will Go On, Titanic. Now, this one is almost unfair because you can't hear that opening melody without immediately picturing Jack and Rose standing at front of the Titanic. Titanic was already one of the biggest movies ever made. Honestly, I love that movie. Whenever it's on, I have to just watch. I have to sit down and just watch it. Celine Dion's My Heart Will Go On became an international phenomenon all by itself. I don't know how the movie became so successful, the song became so successful, the actors became so successful, the director, like each and every part of that movie, the franchise, the whole thing. Even to this day, there are documentaries on how that movie was filmed. Imagine being such an amazing artist that people study your art. Wow. Anyways, the movie gave us the story, but the song gave us the emotional memory. Even if you haven't watched Titanic in years, you probably know the song. And if someone starts singing it at karaoke, you already know you want to belt out like Celine Dion. No, I'll not be singing it. I will not be singing it. All right. Another amazing example is Footloose, taking you way back to 1984. Now, even I didn't know this. I knew the song, but I didn't even know that it had something to do with the movie until I found out. The soundtrack became almost as famous as the movie itself. The song title, performed by Kenny Loggins, became a huge hit. You've got the movie, you've got the dancing, the dance moves, you've got the music, and suddenly everybody wants to dance. That's the perfect example of a soundtrack becoming part of the identity of a film. And we cannot forget, Staying Alive. Staying Alive. See, this is the only singing I'll do today. Staying Alive, Saturday Night Fever. Now, when you hear those opening beats, you immediately picture the one, the only, John Travolta walking down the street. The movie helped turn disco into a huge part of pop culture, and the Bee Gees soundtrack became legendary. In fact, the Saturday Night Fever soundtrack became one of the best-selling soundtracks in history. And that's something special. The music doesn't just accompany the movie. The music becomes the movie. Now, another one. A little bit, you know, recent years. Younger audience, especially, might know this. The Greatest Showman. Now, The Greatest Showman was definitely a successful movie, but the soundtrack became a life on its own, especially for people who love theater. Songs like This Is Me, Rewrite the Stars. Oh, I love that song. A Million Dreams became huge outside the cinema. People were singing them at school, were performing them in talent shows. They were appearing everywhere online. You could almost forget these songs originally came from a movie.
There's a lot of other songs. As I mentioned from last week, from yesterday, from today, as I've been mentioning, Free Willy, Michael Jackson, Will You Be There? Because I honestly didn't know. I mean, I've seen the video clip of Will You Be There, Michael Jackson, and it had snippets of Free Willy, but I never really kind of matched them together. Because when I saw Free Willy, I was a child, I was a baby. It came out before I was even born. So there's a lot of songs. Let's get back into it. Also, The Lion King. When you ever hear the first kind of nah, you immediately know what's up. From Bibbidi Bobbidi Boo's Disney to a magic carpet ride. I forgot the song. A Whole New World. You cannot sing Under the Sea without thinking of Ariel and every Disney song that has ever matched. I feel like Disney kind of like made us associate the songs with the movie. They made sure the songs were good, the movie was good, and everything was aligned with the storyline. But with film, I feel like it has a different taste, especially with songs like Charlie Puth and the Fast and Furious kind of franchise and how that song kicked in towards the last minute, toward the last time where, you know, one of the cast was alive, See You Again. And whenever you hear it, you just automatically want to kind of cry, and it just brings the emotions. So this is what a good soundtrack of a film should do. Now, we want to head out after this topic, but I think Ala has a surprise song for us. Let's see what's up.

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Creatures crawl in search of blood to terrorize your neighborhood. And whosoever shall be found without the soul for

0: amazing, ladies and gents, and that was the legendary Celine Dion, My Heart Will Go On, of course, from the movie's soundtrack, Titanic. What an iconic movie, an iconic song. Honestly, whenever you hear the first soundtrack, you immediately imagine the ship and the shipwreck and the amazing movie that was 3 hours long. They don't make movies like that anymore, but some people will try, kind of like The Odyssey, Christopher Nolan's 3-hour-long film, which is out right now, where you can actually go and see it. So should you see the movie or should you not? That's our next topic. But for now, we have a phone call. Hello, what's your name? Where are you calling us from? Hello? Hello, hello, hello? Hello? Bonsoir, buonasera, bonjour, assalamu alaikum. All right, we're gonna continue on the topic until we get the phone calls ready. In case you want to call us, you can call us on 012-648-4691 or our other phone number 012-647-4100. Did we get it? Do we have it? Buonasera, bonjour, bonsoir, hello, hola.
1: Yes, hello.
0: Bonsoir, hello. How are you?
1: Bonsoir, senorita. How is it going?
0: Good. How are you? Tell the listeners, what's your name?
1: Parlevo English.
0: No, por favor.
1: Yalla, torrati عاد انت.
0: لا تفضحنا, نسوي نفسنا.
1: كيف حالك?
0: Good. How are you? How's life? How is the weekend?
1: You just play the most, two songs. That's means it's very touching for me.
0: Did you cry?
1: Michael Jackson.
0: Oh yeah, will you be there, Michael Jackson? Or you're not alone, Michael Jackson?
1: Oh, it was my childhood.
0: Amazing, iconic songs.
1: Allah العظيم, you remind me of my childhood.
0: Aw, thank you. That means a lot to us.
1: Allah العظيم, I was,

0: long time ago. It's not a very long time. It's the 80s.
1: Yeah.
0: Yeah, but it was, I mean, a very nice song. But when you play the Titanic, oh my God. That was when I just finished my college.
1: Wow, that was the 90s. That's really nice.
0: Well, the 90s, yes. 2000 something, 2001, 2002, something like that. But it's, you know, it's hurt. I mean, it's feeling my memories.
1: But we don't want to make anybody sad. Does it make you happy? Or Yanni?
0: Yeah, very happy, very happy. But, you know, it was a long time, so I like it.
1: I think I understand your feeling, your feelings. It's like it's been a long time, so you miss that time. But you're also, Yanni, grateful, I guess?
0: I do that. Right, yeah. I'm very grateful, yeah. I was very happy, but, you know, you remind me of the, you know, the long memories.
1: Oh, absolutely. That's what we love to do here. We take you back all the way to high school. So we were actually had a topic earlier. We were asking people, and we got phone calls on that. Are you still friends with people from high school?
0: I am.
1: Really? I am. That's good.
0: I am still, in contact with my... colleague, last time I always text them, contact them. We gather maybe once a month, or at least even people who is not in Riyadh, we gather at least one a year.
1: MashaAllah, tabarakallah, that's really amazing.
0: Wallah. So it's well, very beautiful to gather in your friends, old friends, and, you know, all the memories.
1: So the secret is to keeping this friendship is to meet up at least every once in a while to stay in contact.
0: Once. Yes, at least once. Of course, there is some people they cannot contact or in some other, in Jeddah or Al Khobar or Dammam or Qassim, but at least once a year.
1: You have to meet up, you have to catch up, you have to see each other.
0: Yes, I even do my best to gather them together.
1: Okay.
0: I pay some stuff and it's my, and I say, like, okay, come on, I will pay your ticket and just come. You know, it's gathering a human being, like to feel your friends and families.
1: Yeah, somewhat. Some people might say that's true because your childhood friends can become your family. Absolutely. So you're the organizer of the group. You kind of catch up everybody on a date time,
0: yes,
1: to
0: I
1: get
0: am.
1: Everybody in.
0: Yes, I am.
1: But isn't that really hard work?
0: Well, it's not. Yeah, it's hard work, but it's just by, you know, it's only by WhatsApp. I did not make my effort. Just send a message and, you know, receive people. If someone, hard to come, and I said, okay, come, I will pay your ticket, just come. Even I have, you know, my sister-in-law live in Jeddah, so I told her I always visit her like once a year. If I couldn't go there, I said, okay, just come here. I will pay your ticket. Come on, sister-in-law, come on.
1: That's actually very sweet. That's very nice. So you look at this kind of like in a way to sila. As a salat rahim, as a salat friends, as a salat basically that basically thing to kind of have that, to at least see each other once a year, because time moves so fast sometimes and we get very busy in our daily lives.
0: Right.
1: That's actually pretty cool. So the next topic that we talked about is movie songs that you know because of films. Any movie song that you know other than Titanic and Michael Jackson?
0: You just remind me of Titanic, and Titanic, I was in the, I just finished my college. And Michael Jackson, I was very young, it is.
1: Absolutely.
0: But for Titanic, you know what? I saw Titanic movie, I think maybe 20 times. Every time I see the Titanic, when Rose leave Jack,
1: yes,
0: when he just go and die, and after, under the sea, every time my tears go.
1: Oh my God, really?
0: Allah al-Azim. Every time. I saw it maybe 10 times, 20 times, 30 times.
1: You know what?
0: Every time I see that, but then I say to my kids, I will cry right now. Don't judge me. I will cry right now. When Rose says, Jack, خلاص, I tear على طول.
1: Yeah, Allah. You know, I have to agree with you. I think it's one of the good movies that gives you so many emotions, from hope to saying goodbye to everything. It's one of those good movies.
0: It hurts.
1: Absolutely.
0: And I know I will cry when I see. I told my kids, I will cry. Don't judge me. I cry again and again and again.
1: And they judge you. They absolutely have to judge you.
0: Yeah, this is that you're weak. No. It's emotional,
1: No, I think when they grow up a little bit and then really see the movie and watch it, they'll understand. Because you know what? Every time I watch it, I don't cry like you, Basiani. I feel bad for someone in the film. Each and every time I feel bad for the people, sometimes Rose, sometimes Jack, sometimes the captain.
0: It's touchable. It's very deep. Very deep emotional.
1: Absolutely. It makes you think about everything that has happened.
0: Right.
1: All right. Well, thank you so much for calling us. No tears today, please. Just joy and happiness.
0: Thank you, Senorita.
1: Thank you. Bye-bye.
0: Bye.
1: All right. What do we have next, Ala? Song that's nostalgic? Is it going to make people cry? Yeah. Ala wants to make everybody cry. Our amazing engineer wants you to cry. So let's hear what we have next.

0: You know what time it is. It's SRFM time. Turn it up, let's go. Sit back, relax, and let the sound take over.
1: This is more than music.
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2: All right, movie lovers, grab your popcorn. We're still talking about Popcorn Corner, where we talk about movies, TV shows, and everything in between. We were talking all about soundtracks that are more famous than the movies, or maybe that are just so successful. You know the soundtrack, you love it. We played a little bit of Celine Dion, My Heart Will Go On. And of course, we cannot talk about, you know, movies when we can't talk about Whitney Houston, I'll Always Love You, The Bodyguard. Now, let's go to one of the biggest movies on the horizon at the moment. Maybe, I'm predicting this is going to be the movie of the decade. I think so. Christopher Nolan's The Odyssey. Let me tell you why. Because it was such an expensive movie. It's already making, I think it already generated how much it made. So it already made so much profit. Legendary cast, amazing cast. Not only that, but also, I honestly went in, watch this movie. It's a 3-hour long movie, and I had no idea what's it about. I kind of knew that it has something to do with war, but I had no idea what's it about. So we're talking about Greek mythology, gods, monsters, ancient kingdoms, epic battles, and one long journey home. So the big question, should you see it? Now, I'm going to be so biased. I'm going to try not to be biased, but let me say this at the top. I'm going to go see it again, inshallah. I just have to. It's one of those movies where it's so much fun. You don't feel the 3 hours. Now, I have heard mixed reviews from a lot of people, and that's why we're here to collect some of these reviews. I feel like sometimes people just don't like the film, or just they're not into the idea, they're not into the story. Sometimes people want to be really thorough with the reviews. They're like giving you exact details of the soundtrack, of the film, of the visionary, of the story, of what should happen, what shouldn't. But I can tell you this, nobody does it like Christopher Nolan. I didn't expect that in these 3 hours, I didn't feel like they were 3 hours. I was like, okay, I'm in for the ride. It was done so smartly, so well. This is cinema, and I feel like just so good. Anyways, I'll say it again. So I'll try not to be biased when I'm telling you the reviews. The Odyssey is based on the ancient Greek epic tribute to Homer, following Odysseus, the king of Ithaca, as he tries to make his way home after the Trojan War. And when I say make his way home, I don't mean like, you know, just walking home. It's not like that. You're actually watching the story, how it's actually happening, what's going on, what's taking place. And now I don't want to spoil it for people who haven't seen it,

0: But it's so good. Like when I first joined the movie, I was like, okay, another battle film. Yallah, not a problem. The storytelling itself, when it first started telling the story, I had so many questions. All the questions were answered in the first half of the film. Not even the first half. The first, even maybe 5 to 10 minutes of the film were answered. And then the first act, when things started happening, I was like, yes, this is my kind of movie. The action, the rhythm, the attention span, so much happening. Now, if you have seen it, you can call us on these two phone numbers, 012-648-4691 or 012-648-4691. Now we have a phone call. Hello, what's your name? Where are you calling us from?
1: Hi, my name is Abdelmajid. I'm calling you from Riyadh.
0: Amazing. And how's life? And how's your weekend, Abdelmajid?
1: I mean, yeah, it's pretty good, but I guess my whole family just ran down with a fever.
0: Oh, I'm so
1: So,
0: sorry to hear that. I hope they feel better, inshallah.
1: inshallah, yeah, hopefully. Yeah, you go ahead.
0: No, you go ahead.
1: Yeah, so I heard you guys talking about the movie, The Odyssey. So I walked out of the movie today for the second time.
0: Oh, really? That's so good.
1: Yeah, it's really worth it. So the first time I've seen it, I was a couple of weeks back when it came out. But my dad wanted to see it, and I loved the movie so much that I wanted to go again.
0: That's so good. I might go again too. So tell us your review without spoilers.
1: Okay, without spoilers, it's a 10 out of 10. But the last bit at the end just wasn't for me. It was a bit drawn out.
0: Interesting.
1: Yeah. But you can't really change it because it's a story set in stone. It's been there for a couple of 100 years.
0: Yeah.
1: So you got to follow the script. Yeah, but other than

0: other films that you've seen that you just absolutely loved? Was it like the fast rhythm? Was it the story, the actors, the soundtrack?
1: It was the story and the soundtrack. I really love a good movie soundtrack.
0: I agree.
1: Immerses you in the story, something else.
0: And what do you think about the cast?
1: I mean, the cast, it's Christopher Nolan. You know, he's got this whole bunch of actors that he takes them on from one project to another. Some of them did a good job, others not really, but they're not for me.
0: Interesting. Tell us who, if I may ask.
1: it's all good. So you get Tom Holland. Yeah, his acting wasn't for me. I mean, I had to first, you know, get over this the whole American accent thing in the whole movie. You're in Greece, but you know, you're in modern day.
0: Yeah.
1: But yeah, his acting wasn't for me. He's so good as Spider-Man, but he's not good in a serious role.
0: And it's so funny because he's actually British.
1: That's the surprising thing.
0: That's the surprising thing, yeah.
1: It's like, it's like he's impersonating someone in the long time, in the long time period, if he stuck with his own accent. I think Christopher Nolan wanted to put a modern spin on it. That's why.
0: Probably. I don't know. I should research that. That's an interesting take, because I agree. When I first saw it, I was like, why aren't they talking in British at least? Or like, why are they talking just American? Like it's from New York or something. It's
1: exactly.
0: Just completely normal.
1: It takes me out of the movie sometimes. You know, you get the character saying, oh yeah, who's my dad? What do you mean, who's your dad?
0: Yes.
1: Your father or something. Yeah.
0: Yes. I immediately went back to Star Wars and Luke, I am your father. And I was like, it's not the same.
1: Exactly.
0: But interesting.
1: There's an emotional impact to the action as well, but I think, you know, his take on it is good, I guess.
0: Modern day cinema, we have to get used to it. All actors are from everywhere, basically.
1: Exactly, yeah. It's either that or superhero fatigue, you know, too many superhero movies.
0: Do you like superhero movies?
1: I loved them growing up. I remember I started watching, like, the Marvel Cinematic Universe.
0: Mm-hmm.
1: We used to get these bootleg copies. we would call it Al-Rajul Al-Hadidi, Al-Rajul Al-Akhbar. It's like a cam recording.
0: Okay.
1: That was like 20 years ago, like when they first started coming out, like 07, 08.
0: Oh my gosh. Okay, but, interesting.
1: Yeah, but at a point, and the superhero fatigue thing just, you know, settled in after like, 6 years ago? It was like, they're not for me anymore.
0: Interesting. It became maybe childish, or maybe it's just the same rhythm of the stories, not like the...
1: It's just, yeah, and you gotta watch so much just to keep up with the story. You know, I don't have that time. Especially like when university kicked in and everything. I was just busy with work.
0: Yeah, absolutely. But here's the thing. Yeah. Also, another take that maybe the audience would want to hear from you is that you went in and you saw the movie, even though the movie was 3 hours, The Odyssey.
1: It was amazing. You know, I've seen, I don't know if you have listeners know this, but another one. I've seen it there. It was empty. So, you know, I had this whole place for myself. The chairs are comfortable.
0: But you didn't feel like it was long hours, 3 hours? It was fine?
1: No, it was fine, yeah. Once you immerse yourself in the story, yeah. And if it's good storytelling, then, yeah, 3 hours passes by like in a flash.
0: That's very interesting. Well, you want to share anything else with us here, Abdelmadid?
1: No. That's good. First time calling, so, yeah.
0: Inshallah, not last time. I loved your review.
1: Thank you so much.
0: You're very insightful and very into films.
1: Thank you so much. Thank you. I try to be.
0: Enjoy the beautiful rest of your day, and thank you for calling us. Call us next time as well.
1: Hopefully. All right. Thank you, guys.
0: Bye-bye.
1: Bye.
0: All right. I really loved that review. He kind of like summed up everything I was going to say, so I don't have to say anything. Thanks, Abdelmadid. No, but I absolutely agree with him. The accent, some of the actors are not for everyone, but I understand that sometimes you have to cast Gen Z millennial so you attract the younger audience. But I loved his review when he talked about the soundtrack. The soundtrack really immerses you. So when we were talking about soundtracks, this one wasn't Celine Dion's I Will Always Love You, and it wasn't Whitney Houston, I'll Always Love You, and Celine Dion, My Heart Will Go On. This was more like actual music you're hearing in the background. Drums and, you know, just a soundtrack. And it's not throughout the movie. It's during, like, interesting parts of the film.

0: film and they really take you in. Absolutely loved it. I felt the same way about the accents, felt the same way about maybe the ending a little bit. It was rushed for me, for example, a little bit, as Abdelmadjid just mentioned. But I agree with him. I loved the entire thing. It was so good. He watched it again, so I have to compete with him and watch it again. Do tell us your opinions. We have two phone numbers, 012-64-84-691 and 012-64-74-100. Last callers, we have 10 minutes before we end the show. Just saying.
1: Number one means you're always on top. You're number one radio.
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0: Ladies and gents, welcome back to the show. This is The Ride Home here with me, Asid. What a show we've been having. We've been having phone callers like we've been having popcorn, one after another. Pop, pop, pop, pop, pop. We also have a phone caller. Hello, what's your name? Where are you calling us from?
1: Hi, my name is Jude.
0: Hi, Jude. How are you?
1: I'm good. How are you?
0: I'm doing amazing. How's the weekend?
1: It's good, actually.
0: Enjoying your time, doing fun things?
1: Yeah.
0: So we were talking all about movies. Have you seen any good movies lately?
1: Yeah, I watched The Odyssey.
0: Oh, that's really cool. What do you think?
1: I mean, it's Christopher Nolan.
0: Exactly.
1: It's amazing. But I agree with the accent, actually. And the Tom Holland. Tom Holland was like, not good for the movie.
0: Interesting. We're all mad at Tom Holland.
1: Yeah, I know. But the movie was good, actually. I watched it 2 times.

0: Wow. So we got people all watching it twice. That's really, really cool. So
1: Yeah.
0: what do you think the first time and second time watching it? Did you see like anything that you haven't noticed or things that you loved, things that you hated?
1: No, for the two times I watched it, it's like the first time I watched it cinema. But the first time I was like so enjoying for the music and the other things. Yeah.
0: Visually and the battles and the other. Were you scared?
1: No.
0: Okay, no, because
1: My English is not very good, actually.
0: it's actually pretty cool. I can understand everything you're saying. It's good.
1: Thank you. Thank you so much.
0: No, because some people were kind of scared when my mom saw it, like the first few scenes. I don't want to spoil it, but the first few scenes, she was kind of scared. But I.
1: No, it's actually not a scary movie.
0: Yeah.
1: You know?
0: Yeah, it's
1: Yeah.
0: not scary, but it's good at keeping you at the edge of your seat. Yeah, and you're just waiting to see what's next.
1: Yeah, that's exactly. So I want to go to the bathroom, but I can't. I want to stay and watch. I can't.
0: Agree. I couldn't go anywhere. I was just sitting there like, okay, I want to see it again. I want to see it again. That's pretty cool. Okay, so
1: Yeah.
0: anything that you want to see differently from the movie?
1: Actually, no, but Christopher Nolan, the Odyssey, it's like a new movie for Christopher Nolan. Like, he doesn't do that in other movie, you know?
0: Yeah, he had
1: It's that big deal,
0: Interstellar, yeah. A little bit different.
1: yeah, it's different.
0: Dunkirk, Oppenheimer were a little bit also different. I agree. He did a little bit, I don't want to say sci-fi, but any different world maybe, not realistic.
1: Yeah, exactly. Not like other movies. It's very different.
0: So this is the first movie that you've seen twice in cinema?
1: No, I watched Oppenheimer too.
0: Oh. So you've seen Oppenheimer twice?
1: Yeah, I love Christopher Nolan. Like, what can I do?
0: I don't blame you. I don't blame you. Interesting. But I feel like this one had a little bit more, I wouldn't say emotions, but maybe because the story is not real, but it had a little bit more hope than Oppenheimer. Oppenheimer is a little bit, yani, not depressing, but I would say sad. It made me really, really sad watching the film, if that
1: Yeah,
0: makes
1: me
0: sense.
1: too. Yeah.
0: And another
1: Because
0: thing,
1: what's happened in Japan and all that.
0: exactly. And another thing Christopher Nolan loves, he loves to make his actors lose weight.
1: Yeah, that's why I like Christopher Nolan.
0: The real raw things that are happening in the film.
1: Yeah, exactly.
0: Well,
1: And also just more Interstellar.
0: Interstellar, yep. That's another Christopher
1: Yeah.
0: Nolan movie. Inception, Dark
1: Yeah.
0: Knight.
1: It's a good movie, actually.
0: Okay, so here's my last question for you. Since you're a huge Christopher Nolan fan, what is your favorite so far?
1: Interstellar.
0: Oh, really? Better than Odyssey?
1: Like, maybe The Odyssey, but right now I like Interstellar.
0: Interesting, interesting. Well,
1: Yeah.
0: thank you so much, Jude, for calling. Thank you for calling us here. Don't be a
1: Thank
0: stranger.
1: you
0: Call
1: so
0: us all
1: much.
0: the time.
1: It's okay, I will call.
0: Inshallah. Thank
1: Thank you
0: you.
1: so much.
0: Thank you.
1: Bye.
0: Enjoy your study day. All right, we got a Christopher Nolan fan. I love that so much. She was so insightful and really into the world. And I agree with her. It's, she put it a very interesting take. This movie is a different Christopher Nolan movie. All his other movies, I wouldn't say are the same because each movie is different. It's a different world. But it's a different take. He doesn't usually make movies like this, and I agree with her. I absolutely agree. This one was different. The accents, she agreed with us that the accents were a little bit, I don't know what was going on. But you know what? The budget was already so big for the visuals and for the IMAX experience that maybe he didn't have a budget to get a speech coach to put everybody in a Greek accent or a British accent. I don't know what would work. Generations are changing so much that there is no specific accent. I mean, even think about it. If this was a Saudi movie, what accent would we go for? Something to think about. We're going to take a quick break, then we'll be coming back.
2: 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It's SRFM time. Turn it up, let's go. Sit back, relax, and let the sound take over.
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Hello, ladies and gents. I cannot believe it. What a show, what a vibe. Just like that, we're reached the end of our show, The Ride Home. 3 hours of fun. Amazing, amazing thank you to all our phone callers today. We had really amazing callers. We had one after another, one after another. We had almost one every topic for today. So thank you for calling in, for sharing your stories, especially to the first-time listeners and callers. Thank you so much for giving us your opinions, and most importantly, for spending part of your day with us. You know, you are what makes this show alive. I hope we gave you something to laugh about, something to cry about since people have been nostalgic, something interesting to think about, and maybe a few ideas for your weekend. I was your presenter, Asil, and behind the controls, keeping everything sound smooth, Ala. Thank you for riding with us today, wherever you are, wherever the night takes you. Have fun, stay safe, and enjoy the rest of your weekend.

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1: On SRFM, the heart of KSM. I'm your host, John Andrews. I'm spinning a hand-picked mix of banging tunes and chatting to some great guests.
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1: To keep the energy high, the vibes fresh and the speakers shaking. From Riyadh to Jeddah and everywhere in between. Whether you're cruising the streets, chilling with friends, or just vibing solo, we've got the beats and the chat to power your weekend. So turn it up, stay locked in, and let's enjoy this weekend together. Shabab Webinar and everyone else. Khalas. You got it. Oh my goodness me. Oh my goodness me. Hello, Saudi Arabia. Good evening, Saudi Arabia. I hope you are well. How's your weekend? How is your weekend doing? Mine is pretty fabulous. So far, it's involved a little bit of sunburn, but we're moving on from that. We're going to be okay. I've got a little bit of lonely man burn right at the bottom of my back. Can we get someone to put cream on? Could I? Anyway, ladies and gents, don't you worry about me. Don't worry about me, ladies and gents, because you are listening to SRFM, the heart of KSA. And my name is John Andrews here on the Shabab Wabanat Show, and we are going all the way to 10 p.m. I hope you're having a good time. And I'd like to know, are you having a good time? What are you up to? Get in touch. You can always get in touch with the show on +966 555 967 292. I'll give that to you again. It is +966 555 967 292. I'd love to know, how are you getting on? Where are you going? What's going down with you, ladies and gents? What does your weekend look like? I would love to hear the score. What is happening? Let me know, because I want to know. I want to know what my beautiful, wonderful listeners are up to. What are you doing? Are you in your house doing a bit of ironing? Are you on your way out to go and have some food? Are you having an adventure? Are you in the desert? What is it you are doing? Give me a shout. Let me know. +966 555 967 292. Now let's get the tunes popping, and then we'll come back and chat about what we're going to be chatting about. Get the chat ready, ladies and gents, boys and girls. Here's JVKE.

And that is T-Swizzle. Everyone loves a bit of T-Swizz. Taylor Swift, and she's having a cruel summer. Oh, poor Taylor. Poor Taylor. I'm sure some will get better. Now, ladies and gents, boys and girls, you're listening to the Shabab Webinar Show here on SRFM, where tunes live and bants exists and everyone's having a good time. Now, what are we talking about in today's Shabab Webinar? What is going down? Well, first of all, I want to know, where are you? What is going on with you? All right, what's your latest? Give me the update. Spill the tea. Tell me what is happening with you. And you can do that easily. You can get in touch on +966 555 967 292. Okay, that's you again. It's +966 555 967 292. Now, let me tell you what we're going to be chatting about in today's lesson, right? Oh, my goodness me. It's been a long weekend. Of course, it's not a lesson. This isn't a lesson, not what we're chatting about in today's lesson. It's a lecture. This is a lecture. Some people think it's a radio show. This is not a radio show. This is a lecture. Oh, no. Disaster. No, so this is not a lesson or a lecture. This is, in fact, the Shabab Webinar Show, where we get down into the nitty-gritty of the big issues that are plaguing today. What are we talking about? And tell you what we're talking about. We're talking about...

I'll start again. Outdated adult skills, right? Outdated adult skills. What is it that we were taught at school back in the day and we look at now, I don't need that. That is not something I need. What are those outdated adult skills that we no longer need? What are they, right? What were you taught at school? Is there anything you were taught at school that you sat thinking, I don't need that? Latin. What about Latin? Were you taught Latin at school? Does that help now? I suppose it does help in places. I think probably Latin's a bad example. But I know, if you've got any good examples, let me know. You can get in touch, +966 555 967 292. Let's carry on with the tunes. Don't touch your dials. Shabab webinar.

Yes, nah, bang, bang. Now, here we are. You're talking about, we're talking to, and you're talking from SRFM, the heart of KSA. Here we are. This is the Shabab Wabanat Show with moi, who's got two thumbs and is chatting to you on the radio. Moi. Me. John Andrews, you can't see it, but I'm pointing at myself with thumbs. It's hilarious. Anyway, we are talking about outdated adult skills. What are the adult skills we were told was going to be important but actually haven't proved to be terribly important, right? Here you go. I'll start. Checkbooks. Do you remember checkbooks back in the day? Talk about checkbooks and checkbooks work. And then what an outdated skill. Nobody uses checkbooks anymore. Like when I don't think I've ever properly used a checkbook, and I'm 42 years old. So who's using checkbooks? A checkbook, do they even still exist? Is that still a thing? I remember being taught how to use a checkbook and thinking they were ridiculously laborious. Like traveller's checks. They were a thing. You probably don't even know what they are, do you? Traveller's checks or checkbooks and these kind of things. Nobody uses them anymore. Now we're just wandering around with our phones, just throwing our phones at things and tapping them everywhere. And then that's how we pay. Like the 21st century is a wild place to live. You didn't have to go back very far and you were signing things and people would take it. Do you remember those? They'd put your credit card into a thing and then they'd make an indentation. Do you remember those big things across the top? There you go. I thought an impression of it would help you understand. Do you remember those? Back in the day, when was the last time you saw one of those? Just wild. These are all adult skills, like using a checkbook, that just do not apply anymore. So we're thinking, what are those skills that are just lost? Skills that are lost. Maybe they taught them to you in school, or just maybe skills you had as an adult that you just do not use anymore. You don't need them. Checkbooks. There is one of them. We just don't use them, do we? Don't need them. Don't have them. Don't want them. Now, ladies and gents, get in touch. Tell me what skills do you think are there? What these outdated adult skills? That's harder to say than I thought. Outdated adult skills that we just don't need anymore. That you don't need to teach. Here we go. Controversial. Changing attire. Do we need to know how to do it? Let's talk about it after some tunes.

Yeah, ladies and gents, welcome back. You're listening to SRFM, the Heart of KSA. I am your host, John Andrews, here on the Shabab Wabanat Show. All right, you having a good time? Hope you're enjoying the tunes as much as I'm enjoying the tunes. They are popping this evening. Now, we're talking about outdated adult skills. What did they used to teach us at school? Did they say it was going to be super important? What skills did we have to learn as young adults? And now that we're old adults, all right, you Shabab Webinats, you don't have to because you're not quite there yet. But things they taught us when we were growing up were going to be really important, like using a checkbook. Oh, there you go, spoiler alert. Nobody uses a checkbook anymore, right? What these here you go, here's an exaggeration, teletext. Do you remember teletext back in the day? People used to book holidays from teletext. Holidays. So you said like, teletext was weird. It was like pre-internet. Can you imagine a world before the internet? I don't even think I can remember a world before the internet. I just about lived part of my life pre-internet, just about. But I feel like that's ancient history. You Shabab Wabanats, you children, you will never know a world that doesn't have Instagram in it. You'll never know a world where there aren't emails and constant WhatsApps. Oh, I don't know if that makes me happy. I don't know if I'm down with that. Anyway, this is it. What are these adult skills that we were told would be really important and aren't anymore? They've been ruined by... Well, ruined is the wrong word. Just been made obsolete. They don't count anymore. Using teletext, that was one. So in Britain, I don't know if we ever had teletext here, but in Britain you used to have this teletext. It was like through your TV. It was sort of like the internet. I'm not really sure how it worked, but yeah, I remember teletext holidays. People used to book holidays in the UK to places. Anyway, yeah, teletext, that's not a thing anymore, is it? Not a thing. Now we just hop on the internet and book real holidays. Wild, isn't it? 21st century is a wild place to live. But I want your suggestions. I want you to tell me, what are the things, the skills that maybe were taught or discussed at school you just don't need anymore? Or what were these skills, things that you used to do you just don't hear about anymore? What's been lost to the mists of time? And because we just have the internet now, we have these phones in our pockets, everything is at a beck and call. What is it? What do you think? So let me know. +966 555 967 292. Let's have some Swedish House Mafia.

Yeah, that's Calvin Harris and the Rag and Bone Man, Lovers in a Past Life. You're listening to SRFM, the heart of KSA. And we are coming to you all the way from Riyadh. So I am in the SBA right now, in beautiful, beautiful Riyadh. And I'm talking to you. So I hope you're having a good time wherever you are. If you're in Riyadh, Jeddah, Dammam, or anywhere in between, Khobar, Medina, anywhere. I hope you're having a good time and that you are well. You can get in touch with me always on +966 555 967 292. Now, we're talking about these things we're taught, things we were taught that we were told were going to be important and aren't important. What is it? What are these adult skills that have turned out to be really redundant? I've got one. We've had a message in. Again, I don't know. They haven't attached their name, but they have suggested manual cars. There you go. I think that's a great one. Do you remember? Manual cars are still a thing. I'm sure there's some people shouting at the radio going, "A manual car's really important." Here you go. Controversial view. Is it? Is it? Or is everybody driving everyone's driving automatic cars nowadays? Is it just automatic or bust? And especially as we move towards electric cars in the future, they're definitely never going to have a stick shift, as our North American brothers and sisters call it. The stick shift, man. No, so the manual cars or driving stick, is that a thing? Surely that's now just the preserve for sort of

specialist race car drivers or people that operate tractors, agriculturalists. They need it, maybe. But everyone else, should we just be teaching as standard the idea of automatic cars? Maybe I'm just talking to people in the UK, because in the UK it's still a thing, right? Everywhere else in the world, they sort of look at me funny when I say, oh, I drive a manual car back home. But here, but like everywhere else, but in the UK, we cling to it. And I don't know why. I've not quite got to the bottom of it. But anyway, that is a great shout, whoever that is. Thank you so much for getting in touch with the show. Manual cars. What a waste of a skill that is. We were told it's going to be important. You can live your life perfectly well not knowing how to operate stick shift, can't you? Anyway, what else? What are the other options? Get in touch. +966 555 967 292. Do you agree? Do you disagree? Get in touch. Ladies and gents, boys and girls, on with the tunes. SRFM.

Yes, that is Breakaway Martin Garrix. We like a bit of that. Now, we are talking about outdated skills, skills that maybe we were taught at school, skills we were told were going to be important and really aren't anymore. I was talking about manual cars using a stick shift, right? That was an important skill. I passed my driving test with a stick shift. I think you could live a long and happy life not being able to change gear manually. Although Zane has disagreed, and Zane's been in touch. Thank you very much for getting in touch, Zane. Zane says he loves old school stick shift cars, however, doesn't actually know how to drive them. So I like that. Knows of them, is a big fan of them, the old school cars, but actually doesn't subscribe. So doesn't know how to do it. So here we go. Here's another one that's come in. Writing. Handwriting. Controversial, right? With the world as it is, do we need handwriting anymore? That's controversial, isn't it? In my day job as a teacher, I have to say absolutely we do. It's vital. But as a radio host, ooh, that's an interesting idea, isn't it? Do we need it? Are we going to have just, is it now forever? We're going to be typing and sending each other voice notes? Do we need handwriting? I know I like to write things down by hand. I like to write things onto a piece of paper. But am I old? Am I just old? Is everyone, is that just

not how it's done nowadays. Everything happens onto a phone or a tablet or a laptop. Do we need handwriting? I certainly think if I'm going to write anything more than one sentence or some bullet points, I'm gonna use a computer for it. I'm gonna write it down onto a phone, use a phone or a computer. So is writing a skill? Like, your children, aren't they going to need handwriting? Certainly. Is like cursive, is that important? I don't know. You tell me. This is where we get into the controversial ideas. The controversial ideas of the 21st century. What do we think? Do we still need handwriting? Let me know. +966 555 967 292. That is controversial, isn't it? Do we need handwriting? I think, yeah. I think it's important. It helps you sort of, well, write things down, collect your thoughts, put them in order. However, there is an argument. We're going to be today's youth, today's Shabab Wabanats. Everything goes into your phone. Voice notes, everything of length gets typed or dictated. Interesting, isn't it? What a time. What a time to be alive. Let me know. +966 555 967 292. Back to the tunes. Baby, don't hurt me.

Yeah, ladies and gents, boys and girls, the debate has ignited. That was Alex Warren, by the by. Now, the debate has ignited. I said before the break, we said before the tunes, I said cursive handwriting. Who needs it? What's the point? Zane's been in touch. Thanks, as always, Zane, for getting in touch. Zane has said, beloved listener Zane, has said he uses cursive handwriting all the time. Like a man in orthopedic shoes, I stand corrected. Well done, Zane. Well done. You got me. Fair. So people still using cursive handwriting. Cursive handwriting is still a thing. Now, Zane has suggested that making paper crafts, in fact, things like origami. Origami, a noble but dying art. Perhaps. I've always felt that origami is sort of a bit of a niche hobby anyway, isn't it? People who are into it. But then he said, colouring in. He's colouring it. There you go. Colouring between the lines. A skill really no one actually needs. No one actually does. Interesting, isn't it? Do we need that? Taught it. Here's one. Here's a skill or an idea that people rarely have to do anymore. Calling a landline, right? Do you remember calling a landline? So back in the day when I was growing up, you called your friends and your friends had one phone in the house. There's just one phone in the house and you'd ring them up and you'd ask to speak to your friend, please. Hello, can I speak to my friend, please? Is what you'd ask. And they'd say, oh, he's not here. Or can I take a message? Or I'll go and get him. And that is just something that we don't have anymore. People are just WhatsApping each other. They're calling each other's mobile phones. The Shabab Wabanats of the world, you guys, you've got a mobile phone. You don't know the pain of having to sort of make small talk with somebody's dad for 5 minutes just because you've rung up but they weren't in and then they ask about your day. Nobody knows the struggles. There we go. So using a landline, calling a landline and asking to speak to someone in particular, that was a skill. That was something you had to sort of pluck up the courage to do, and you guys just don't know. You guys don't know you're born. Don't know the struggle. Right, if you've got more things, more skills, that you just don't need anymore, then get in touch. So hey, go on the idea of phones, right? What about remembering phone numbers? Okay, here's one to remember. +966 555 967 292. Give it to you again. +966 555 967 292. While we play these tunes, I want you to think, how many phone numbers do you actually know? You don't have to tell me, but how many phone numbers do you actually know? It used to be loads for me, but I reckon the digital age has ruined that. Anyway, SRFM, heart of KSA.

Yeah, you're listening to SRFM, the heart of KSA. This is your host, John Andrews, on the Shabab Wabanat Show. And we are cruising to 10 p.m. I hope you're well. Hope life is going your way. Now, we're talking about life skills we were taught, or things we used to do that are now just redundant. We just don't need them anymore. And we're talking about landlines, right? And just to think, as like Zane's continued to be interested. Thank you so much for contributing, Zane. Love your work here. He said people used to pick up the phone. You just had no idea who it was, right? Imagine that, back in the day. Your phone rang, your home phone rang, you picked it up, you said, hello, hello, this is my house. Hello, you're on the Shabab Wabanat Show. And that was that. People just had conversations with each other. Is that a dying art? Which leads me to the idea of spoken conversations. Are they still important? Do you still need to know how to do them? This is really controversial, right? Because I think, of course, you do. But so much of the world happens online now. Do you think you could get away with never, if you wanted to, could you get away with never really talking in person to anyone? Everything's through an app. You could send a message, send an email. Could you get away with never actually talking to anyone? Interesting, isn't it? What an idea. What a scary idea. So that's one idea. Things that we should perhaps be thinking about. And things that we were taught, or things that we used to do that just are totally redundant now. Here's another one. Someone's messaging again. So I don't know whose message, but please do send me your name. Making a mixtape. Someone's been in touch making a mixtape. Never used to have, people just don't have to do it. Making a tape. Can you imagine that? I remember back in the day recording. I think this might age me enormously, but recording from the radio. So you'd listen to the radio, and when they played your favourite song, you quickly hit record on your cassette deck. And then you'd record the song, and then you'd play that in your car. You'd have a tape, you'd have two or three tapes, and play that in your car. I remember I was in my friend's car once, years ago, in my friend's car. Andy Lewis, if you're listening, you almost certainly aren't, but Andy Lewis's car. And we were driving around in the UK, and on the radio was like, and remember, ladies and gents, it's Mother's Day, get in touch with your mothers. I was like, oh no, rubbish, I need to call my mum up. So I called my mum up and said, Happy Mother's Day. And she's like, it's not Mother's Day. It isn't Mother's Day. And it just turns out my friend Andy had just been recording the radio from when it was Mother's Day, and then just plays that on his cassette tape. Wild. What time to be alive. Nowadays, none of that goes on, does it? None of that going on. Right. Ladies and gents, boys and girls, here is, well, I wish we were forever young.

Yeah, that is Real Love, Martin Garrix. We love that. We love that. You are listening to SRFM, the heart of KSA. My name is John Andrews. Now, here's another one. So, we're remembering phone numbers. People have been in touch. Zane's telling us 4. I reckon I've got about 3. How many numbers do you reckon you know off the top of your head? And all of those, my numbers, are now useless to me. They are the numbers of people, of my friends that used to live in houses millions of years ago. Nowadays, we just don't need them, do we? We don't need to have those numbers. They're all saved on our phone. They're all saved on the phone. Although, there are certain numbers that are useful to know off the top of your head, like your ID number and stuff like that. I don't, because my brain is rubbish. But lots of people do. My wife, for instance, she knows all our Akama numbers and stuff off the top of her head. And I think that's amazing. I find it deeply impressive, but I can't do it. So, here we go. Here's another one. We've had a message in from Leanne. Leanne has messaged in, and this is very controversial, Leanne, and I object to it strongly, but I'm going to read it out for discussion, for the purposes of discussion. Leanne's been in touch. She says, any kind of maths? Wrong. Maths is really useful, right? She was Pythagoras. When will you ever use Pythagoras? I used Pythagoras not so long ago to work out if I had enough shade in my garden. A squared plus B squared equals C squared. Remember that? It's important. These are important skills. So, yeah, thank you very much. No, Leanne, maths is important and you should pay attention in maths and science and all those. I've got another message. Here we go. Oh, here's another one from Sam. Sam is messaging and said, the periodic table. Why does it matter? Oh, Sam. Oh, Leanne, I couldn't disagree more. Maths, vital. Periodic table, all right, maybe, unless you're a scientist, memorizing the periodic table is a bit unnecessary. But what about the idea of just knowing about the world around you? Just informing your world decisions, because the periodic table is beautiful. List of all the 112, 118, however many different elements there are that make up the universe. I think that's important. I think that's worth knowing. I think that's worth knowing. I think that is more valuable than cursive handwriting. Oh, I said it. I put it out there. Let me know. What do you agree? +966 555 967 292. Here's Surf Mesa.

Yeah, that's Surfmaster and Somebody Like You. You're listening to SRFM, the heart of KSA. And my name is John Andrews on this show, Bab Wabanat Show. I'm your host with the most, or at least host with some. Now, I'm going to deviate from skills you were taught at school that actually you need. I'm going to deviate and give you a bit of a suggestion, something to do with yourself. Now, I am in the very fortunate position that I've got three excellent little boys, three excellent children, and one of them, William, hope you're listening well, is going through a delightful phase at the moment where he's just about old enough that I can start introducing him to some properly cool movies. There are we're moving out of the Bluey phase now. I love Bluey, nothing against Bluey, big Bluey fan, but today got to watch Avatar. What? Not the latest one, Avatar 2, right? Avatar 2. Watch that.

finished that. I've watched that again with my son. What a treat it is when you get to watch these movies back with someone else and see it through their eyes. Loved it. Absolutely loved it. He loved it. We loved it. We sat on the sofa. We watched Avatar. What an afternoon. That is what afternoons are made for. Can I recommend then that what that is a really cool thing to do? If you've got kids and when they get just about old enough, you can start introducing them to the classics. Well, not even the classics. Introduce them to your favourite films. I don't think we can quite call Avatar 2 Way of Water a classic quite yet, but it is an absolute banger of a movie. But it was great, it was brilliant, and I loved sitting there watching it with him. And it's what a treat to when you get to show people a new thing and you get to introduce them to something that's really good. Anyway, so that was wonderful. So if you're listening, Will, I had a great afternoon, and it was a great afternoon. I thoroughly recommend it, listeners. If you can show people in your life some of the favorite movies or show them your favorite songs, I think that could be good. Now here is, we're back to a bit more David Guetta, and here is What Would You Do?

Nothing holding me back. That is Shawn Mendes doing his thing. You're listening to SRFM, the Heart of KSA, and I'm your host, John Andrews. Welcome. Welcome. If you're joining us for the first time, it is lovely to have you. Thanks. Good. Glad. About time, though. If you've been here a while, you know the drill. Shabab webinar all day long. All day. Where we're at. Hope you're well. Now, what are we talking about? We're talking, we've got a few things to come up, but we're talking about what are these outdated adult skills that we just don't need anymore? Like changing a tyre. Do we need to know how to change a tyre? I'd say yes, that is a useful skill. But there are lots of people. I used to know a guy that was like, I have absolutely no interest in knowing how cars work. When it doesn't work, I take it to a man and he will fix it for me. And then it will work again. So he doesn't need to know anything about it. Just, if it's not working, I'll go and take and get it fixed. But I suppose there is a logic to that. But I think you should know how to sort of, you should have an understanding of the things around you. I don't know. Here we go. Here's one that's come in. Libraries, right? Libraries. Do we need to know how to use libraries? The Dewey Decimal System. Kids know, kids get taught how libraries work in the Dewey Decimal System and how books are arranged in libraries. But is that a thing anymore? Is that necessary? Surely that's pretty archaic. That's pretty outdated, isn't it? Libraries? Oh, controversial view for me there. Maybe not. Maybe they are sanctuaries, havens of learning and understanding and calmness and things, perhaps. Or has Wikipedia replaced it? Have we just replaced it with Kindles and Wikipedias and the like? Controversial view there. Controversial view. Who knows? Ladies and gents, boys and girls, you're listening to SRFM, the Heart of KSA. What we might do actually now is we might pivot. We're going to pivot, and I want to know what should we be being taught? What are the skills that actually are useful and you'd wish you'd learnt sooner? Like changing a tyre, maybe. I don't actually think we do teach that in schools. Do we? Maybe that is a skill we should learn. So when you're stuck by the side of the road, you know what to do. Maybe that is something to do. I'm quite proud of myself because, joking aside, but I actually know how to change a tyre. Guilty. Guilty of having practical skills in the locker. But lots of people don't, and they live their lives very happily. So I don't know, am I right? Anyway, so what skills should we have been taught? Get in touch. You can let me know. +966 555 967 292. He's Lena Leon.

Now, we are talking a little bit about what should we have been taught, things that we wish we'd been taught earlier. Maybe not schools, but things we would been taught earlier and showed earlier. So number one, people keep to come back, is about finance and banks. People wish they'd been taught earlier how to do sort of investment things and save money and more just sort of find out how to open bank accounts and that kind of stuff. So I think people in general would like to have learned more about the finance world, maybe at school or maybe somewhere. I don't know where, in school perhaps somewhere, but maybe that's something to think about. I think I agree. I don't think I really learned anything about

my own devices when it comes to learning about finance and money and stock markets and things like that. It's interesting that it isn't something that's taught particularly well. But what else do you think should be introduced earlier and more often? What should we see more of in schools, perhaps, or more wish you'd learn about in schools? Or maybe now that we're in the 21st century, what kind of things do we think we need to be looking at? Right, and on that, stick with us. In about 20 minutes time or so, we're going to play SRFM Shuffle. So we're going to mix it up and see what the algorithm gives us. We're going to see if we're going to get some old school rock. We got naughty bangers, boy bands, 90s dance, football tunes. I've been and made a football-based set of tunes. We'll see how that goes. Maybe that will be introduced. You never know. We'll see what happens to us. Ladies and gents, boys and girls, stick with us. Some more tunes coming your way. Here is Take You Take Me Home. I love this. This is a banger.

Yeah, we are popping this evening. I hope you're enjoying the tunes. We're not very far away from SRFM Shuffle. We're going to see what we get. Could be boy bands, 90s dance, football classics. This could be loading there. Oh, old school rock. Who knows where we're going to go with that. We're going to keep the tunes popping. It is the weekend, and I hope you're having a good time. You are listening to SRFM, the Heart of KSA, and this is the Shabab Webinar Show.

0: Yes, those summer jams. You're listening to SRFM, the heart of KSA, where it's always summer jams. Here we are, always summer jams. Now, we're talking about things that we would wish we'd learned about sooner, or maybe things we need to introduce at schools or something along those lines. We talk about the idea of finance. I think personal finance is one we can all get behind. But here's another one. Here's one that perhaps is, even 10 years ago, we wouldn't have talked about as much, but I think is really relevant nowadays. Social media. Maybe social media is something that we need to teach in schools. Teach people how to do it, how to not do it, the dangers, the advantages. Because social media puts people in, gives people incredible voices and incredible spotlights. Overnight, Asil was talking at a show the other day. I was listening to Asil. She was talking about how you used to have this idea. You have producers and people that would gatekeep. Gatekeep sort of media industries, and they don't let you have to go through them to get somewhere. But things like social media and things like YouTube, I don't think we can quite call YouTube social media, can we? But things like the social media and is democratized it. You can get, anyway, I think it was Justin Bieber, wasn't it? Justin Bieber was picked up because he was singing on YouTube. Like, how many people are huge just from their own social media? They get to describe what they put out. They get to decide what goes into their reels, and they get to show the world what goes on. So I think that is an incredibly powerful tool to be in everybody's hands, but not least in children's hands. So I think social media is definitely something that I think all governments and all education institutions have to grapple with. How do you deal with it? How do you teach it? How do you control it? How do you protect children from it? It's part of our world now. It's part of our ecosystem. So it's not about just saying you can't do it. It's about allowing us to do it safely, and I think the only way to do that is to learn about it. My goodness, I've gone on. That was a bit of a rant I didn't expect to go on. But yeah, it's social media. I definitely think social media is something that we should be learning about in schools, is something we should be talking about. But like in all these things across the world, whatever happens is curriculums and schools are, it takes time. They're great big behemoths. It takes time for these things to come in. So we'll see. I think some stuff does get done, but maybe we all just need more social media education. We'll see. Anyway, SRFM, the heart of KSA.
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9: Whether it's tonight or 55 years down the road, oh, I know.

If only I. If only I. There we know. Ladies and gents, you're listening to SRFM, the Heart of KSA, and we're now talking about things that we wish had been taught in school, things that we wish we'd known more about. Zay's been in touch and he says improvisation, the ability to be adaptable. And actually, I was reading something the other day that said, actually, that is what most employers are looking at. The skill that most employers look for is adaptability, the ability to think on your feet, to react, to sort of do what is required of them. Adaptability is an underrated skill, I think. So yeah, so being adaptable, and I think great, but how do you, very difficult to teach that, isn't it? Only through putting students in sticky situations and improving their confidence and their improvisation, their ability to think on their feet is how you develop that. Anyway, and I would have argued that's done through STEM. There we are. Anyway, we'll move on from that. So social media is definitely something that we need to think about teaching in our schools and spending much more time on, potentially. Another one that's been suggested is AI. And of course, AI is huge, and AI is happening very, very, very quickly. Several people have said to me recently, just in conversation, how scared they are by AI. What is the logical conclusion of AI? I think I saw a tweet a while ago, or an X, or whatever we call him now, from Elon Musk, who said that there's something like a 10, 15, 20% chance that AI ends the world. Oh my goodness me, that sounds bleak, doesn't it? But it's worth noting, the movie Terminator was set in 2029. Oh, that's not very far away, is it? 2029 for the movie Terminator. Don't want to get Skynetted. I've seen the movie Terminator and it does not look like fun. So yeah, maybe more AI. We'll talk about AI in a minute, but we are only 2 or 3 minutes away from SRFM Shuffle, where we're going to pick some different tunes. Guys, don't touch your dials.

Yeah, that's Teddy Swims. The man is a pest in the swimming pool. You're listening to SRFM, the heart of KSA. Ladies and gents, boys and girls, well done for making the right choice with your evening. And this is the Shabab Wabanat Show. Hello, you Shabab Wabanats. And everyone else, if you're not quite in the Shabab Wabanat bracket, don't worry. Spoiler alert, neither am I. But there we are. Right. So we are going to play SRFM Shuffle now. We're going to shake the algorithm and see what we can come up with and see what's going to be played for the final hour of the show. What are we going to be looking at? So our options are some naughty bangers, back to the old school with some of those, some old school rock, boy bands, 90s dance, some groove, smooth groove, football bangers, some piano, bit of dad rock, dance hits, 80s classics. Who knows? Let's see. Let's spin the wheel, which if you're a regular listener, you know that I'm just going to press random on my phone. But I do need, one day I will go and get myself some kind of sound effect for it. But here we go. Just do it myself, don't I?

kind of improvisation you're dealing with. And what have we got? We've got, whoa, boy bands. Yes, let's have a bit of boy band action, shall we, here. Time for some boy band actions. And what a way to start. We're going to kick off with a bit of 1D. A bit of One Direction. What makes you beautiful?

There we go. That is The Wanted and Glad You Came. You're listening to SRFM, the heart of KSA. And we are playing SRFM Shuffle here. So we're just going for some old school boy band classics. That's what our algo rhythm is telling us to do. But we're also talking about things that perhaps we should have been taught at school but haven't. So here is one for us to think about. What about, I think we need to think more about AI, right? AI is absolutely wild. And has anyone noticed over the last, I've noticed it. I've started using it over the last, 6 months, 3, 4, 5 months, something like that. It's just mental. It's so powerful.

I just, how many industries is it going to replace? I worry about Children's Day. The Shabab Weapon Hats, I genuinely would think about studying and doing jobs that can't be replaced by AI. I'm not sure what those jobs are. So far I've come up with hairdresser. So I'd go into hairdressing if I was you. I don't know. It's wild. Scary times. But maybe we need to learn more about that at school. Who knows? Get in touch. Let me know. +966 555 967 292. On with our Boy Bands Odyssey.

Yes, ladies and gents, she's so perfect. That's 15. That was 5 seconds of summer. Hope you're enjoying that. Let's have a bit more. Take that. I am a huge fan, ladies and gents, boys and girls. SRFM Shuffle.

I defy you not to love that song. I Want It That Way, Backstreet Boys. You're listening to SRFM. It's a glorious evening. It is a glorious evening. I hope your weekend is going as well as my weekend is, and everyone's having a good time. I'm loving the tunes. They are popping. If you want to tell us how you feel about the tunes, it's easy. Get in touch. +966 555 967 292. I'll give that to you again. +966 555 967 292. We're going to come back in a few songs and talk about what school should have taught us. The answer is AI and social media, but we'll talk about that in a minute. But for the time being, let's have a bit of NSYNC.

Yes, NSYNC. Bang, bang, bang. Everyone loves a bit of NSYNC, don't they? Old school. I'm loving these old school tunes on SRFM Shuffle this evening. We are having a great time. If you're enjoying them too, you can easily get in touch. +966 555 967 292. How are you? Now, we are talking. We talked at the beginning of the show. We talked about outdated adult skills. Skills we don't really need anymore. Yet sometimes they're still taught. They're still taught in schools, for instance. But so some of those were quite enlightening. People were talking about checkbooks. Oh, yeah, I think I agree. We don't need checkbooks anymore. We don't need to be taught how to use those. Using libraries, the Dewey Decimal System. Is that something we need to keep teaching in schools? Don't know. Here's a controversial one. Handwriting. Do we need to keep teaching that, or should we be teaching children how to use iPads and things? I don't know. In fact, I do know. We have to keep handwriting because imagine a world where nobody knows how to write by hand. Is that the future? Is it? Is that where we're going? I don't know, but is that like the same as saying, oh, no one knows how to use a quill nowadays? True, they don't, but life goes on. I don't know, it's interesting. What a time to be alive, this 21st century. Now, one thing that seems to have come out, lots of people have been sending messages and stuff, is the idea that we should be doing more about social media and AI, educating the world, the masses, about social media and AI, because it is ubiquitous, there's a good word, in today's society, and it is absolutely everywhere. So I think we do need to be careful about the power of social media and the power of AI and what they're going to be doing. So maybe we should think about teaching more of that at schools. I don't know. I'm not in charge. But when I am, there'll be a little bit more social media in there. Anyway, right, let's have a bit of Mbop. Remember these, but now this is a blast from the past. Ooh, enjoy this.

Umbop. They're all about 40 now, them lot. The Umboppers, Hanson. They all had fantastic hair, if memory serves, and they all played their guitars. So there's three of them, and they're all brothers from somewhere in America. Gold stuff. Right, here's a bit of BTS. They're back, aren't they? K-pop time, everyone.

Westlife. We love a bit of Westlife. Where have all the boy bands gone? Are they? Oh no, they're still here. We've got the likes of BTS, etc. coming down our tracks, haven't we? So, what a world we live in, guys! Thank you so much for listening to here on SRFM. We're still going. We've got a few more tracks left, but not a huge amount of time remains. So do keep listening. You're listening to SRFM, and this is the Shabab Wabanat Show, and we're going to continue with a little bit of same old brand new, bit of A1, same old brand new, you coming to your ears.

Yeah, same old, brand new you. A1, remember them, what they're doing in their lives. Now, ladies and gents, boys and girls, thank you so much for joining us here on the Shabab Webinar Show here on SRFM. I've been your host, John Andrews, and it's been a blast. I hope you've enjoyed the tunes. I hope you've enjoyed the chat, and we will be back again.

next weekend with even more chat and even more tunes, and we'll see where we go. But ladies and gents, boys and girls, stay safe, stay well, do look after each other, and I'll see you on the flip side. Boys and girls, this is the Shabab Wabanat Show with me, John Andrews, signing off for another evening.

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A new must-visit attraction in Saudi Arabia, Asir's Dancing Fountain. Have you ever watched a fountain dance? Not just water shooting into the air, but water moving perfectly with music, lights, and colorful effects. It's one of those experiences that makes every stop take out their phone and simply enjoy the moment. Well, Saudi Arabia now has a brand new attraction that's already turning heads, and it's located in one of the kingdom's most beautiful regions, Asir. If you've been thinking about planning your next trip within Saudi Arabia, this destination might just move to the top of your list. Today, we're not just talking about a fountain. We're talking about how one new attraction can introduce people to an entire region filled with mountains, history, culture, hospitality, and unforgettable experiences. So whether you're planning a family vacation, a weekend getaway, or simply looking for inspiration, let's head out to Asir together. Why Asir? Before we talk about the fountain itself, let's take a moment to appreciate Asir. Asir is one of those places that surprises people. When many think of Saudi Arabia, they imagine endless desert, but Asir offers something completely different. You'll find green mountains, fresh air, winding roads, valleys, forests, traditional villages, and breathtaking viewpoints. It's one of the kingdom's most scenic regions and has become a favorite for families, photographers, hikers, and anyone looking for a relaxing escape. One of the nicest things about visiting Asir is how every part of the journey feels different. One moment, you're driving through mountain roads with incredible views, and the next, you're walking through a traditional village that has stood for generations. You also notice something else. Life moves a little slower. People take their time enjoying a cup of coffee. Families gather in parks, and visitors spend hours simply admiring the scenery. It's the perfect place to disconnect from busy schedules and reconnect with nature. And now, there's one more reason to visit. Saudi's largest dancing fountain. The region has officially opened Saudi Arabia's largest dancing fountain at Al Wadi Resort. Imagine standing in front of giant streams of water, rising high into the sky while music plays in perfect sync. Every movement of the water follows the rhythm, creating a spectacular show for visitors of all ages. The fountain reaches an impressive height of 120 meters. To help picture that, that's roughly the height of a 34 to 40 story building. It's now the second tallest fountain in Saudi Arabia. Only the famous King Fahd Fountain in Jeddah, which reaches over 300 meters, is taller. But here's what makes the Asir Fountain unique. Unlike the Jeddah Fountain, which sends one powerful stream of water into the sky, this new attraction is designed as a full entertainment experience, combining water, music, movement, and lighting into one unforgettable performance. It's one of those attractions where children stand with their mouths open in amazement, adults immediately reach for their cameras, and everyone leaves with a memory worth sharing. A show all day long. The great thing is you don't have to worry about catching a single performance. The fountain runs every day from 1 o'clock in the afternoon until midnight. That means whether you're visiting during the afternoon, enjoying dinner nearby, or taking an evening walk, there's a good chance you'll be able to watch the show. And let's be honest, there's something magical about fountains after sunset. The lights reflect off of the water, the music fills the air, and suddenly it becomes more than just a fountain. It becomes an experience.
Every performance feels a little different depending on where you're standing. Some people enjoy watching from nearby cafes, while others prefer finding the perfect photo spot. It's kind of attraction that encourages people to slow down, spend time together, and simply enjoy the atmosphere. Building something this large wasn't easy. This project costs around 16 million Saudi riyals. The fountain also uses more than 7 million liters of water to create its choreographed performances. When you hear numbers like that, you realize just how much planning and engineering goes into creating attractions like this. It's not simply about making something beautiful, it's about creating a destination that people will remember. It's also about giving both residents and visitors another reason to explore Saudi Arabia instead of always looking abroad for entertainment. Every attraction like this helps create new memories for families and inspires more people to discover different parts of the kingdom. What's really exciting is that the fountain is only one part of a much larger destination. The entire area covers around 300,000 square meters. So instead of arriving, watching the show for 10 minutes and leaving, visitors can spend an entire day exploring. The destination includes beautiful landscape gardens perfect for walking, cafes where you can enjoy Saudi coffee or dessert, restaurants offering different dining options, a theater for performances and entertainment, an indoor events hall that can host activities throughout the year, a heritage village where visitors can experience local traditions and architecture. And that's not all. A museum dedicated to the history and culture of Asir is expected to open soon, giving visitors another opportunity to learn more about one of Saudi Arabia's richest cultural regions. When destinations combine entertainment with culture, everyone benefits. Children have fun, parents learn something new, and visitors leave with a deeper appreciation of the place they visited. What else can you do in Asir? If you're spending a few days in the region, there's plenty more to enjoy. Visit Abha, the capital of Asir, where you'll find beautiful parks, mountain viewpoints, and lively cafes. Take a ride on the famous cable car and enjoy panoramic views across the mountains. Explore Bijal Alma, one of Saudi Arabia's most beautiful heritage villages, known for its colorful stone buildings and unique architecture. If you enjoy nature, head out to Al Souda, home to some of the kingdom's highest mountains. It's a fantastic place for hiking, photography, picnics, or simply enjoying the cool breeze. Food lovers can also discover local Asiri dishes that have been passed down through generations, making every meal part of the cultural experience. Tourism is growing in Asir. This project isn't happening on its own. It's part of a much bigger vision for tourism in the region. Asir aims to welcome more than 3 million visitors during its tourism season. To support that goal, thousands of new accommodation units are being added across the region. That means more hotels, more places to stay, and more choices for travelers. The region is also planning over 100 cultural heritage and entertainment events, giving visitors plenty of reasons to return again and again. Every season brings something different, whether it's festivals, concerts, cultural celebrations, sporting events, or family activities. That means no two visits to Asir are exactly the same. So if you're planning your next getaway, why not look toward Asir? You can enjoy cool mountain weather, breathtaking scenery, rich heritage, delicious local food, welcoming hospitality, and now one of Saudi Arabia's most spectacular new attractions, the kingdom's largest dancing fountain.
Whether you're watching the fountain dance under the evening lights, exploring a heritage village, enjoying Saudi coffee with mountain views, or simply taking a peaceful walk

because doing things that you love releases tension. Now that I have your attention.

for you. It is sponsored by the universe. This message has been sponsored by the universe so that you

Ladies and gentlemen, welcome to a new and proud episode of Saudi Arabia's Urban Development Program. You're tuned in to SRFM, and this is a very exciting episode that we celebrate on a day-to-day basis. Today, everybody, I want to take you through Saudi Arabia on the world stage, presenting a new model of urban development at the United Nations. Let's take a moment to understand when the kingdom stood before the world at the United Nations and presented what it has achieved in transforming its cities. This is a story less about concrete and cranes. It's more about the big picture. How far has Saudi Arabia come and reshaping how its people live and how that progress is now showcased on the global stage?

the Minister of Municipalities and Housing, has addressed the United Nations General Assembly high-level meeting on new urban agenda in New York. This is significant. This international forum is where nations gather to discuss the future of cities and sustainable urban development, and there, the minister presented the kingdom's story. He affirmed that Saudi Arabia has established an advanced model for sustainable urban development, progressing from planning and policy making to implementation and measurable impact. Now I need to pause on that phrase for a second, because it's the very heart of this message. From planning to implementation and measurable impact. What the minister was essentially telling the world is this: we're no longer talking about what we intend to do. We're now delivering it, and we can measure the results. That's the confident shift. Anyone can announce grand plans. The real test is delivery. Tangible results on the ground that improve people's lives. And Saudi Arabia went to the United Nations specifically to demonstrate it has moved firmly into that delivery phase. He was clear that this transformation is guided by the objectives of Vision 2030, which made the quality of life, housing, and municipal development and sustainability central pillars of the national transformation. As part of this, ladies and gentlemen, the Kingdom submitted its updated 2026 National Report to the United Nations Habitat and the United Nations Human Settlements Program, the United Nations body focused on cities and housing. So what does this report document? It documents the Kingdom's urban development transformation over recent years, and it highlights the transition from establishing policy frameworks to expanding implementation and delivering tangible results on the ground. All right, let's get to the numbers, because this is where the story becomes concrete and genuinely impressive. The headline figure concerns home ownership, something that touches every family directly. The home ownership rate among Saudi households increased from 47% in 2026 to 66.25% by the end of 2025. In 2026, fewer than half of Saudi households owned their own home. By 2025, roughly two-thirds that. Ladies and gentlemen, this is an enormous shift under a decade. And it's closing in on the Vision 2030 target of 70%. Owning a home worldwide is known as one of the most fundamental sources of stability and security a family can have. Moving that number from 47 to 66 plus percent in that time frame represents a profound change in the lives of millions.

More than 25% of Saudi families have benefited from housing support services between 2028 and 2025. So more than a quarter of all families in the country received some form of support to help them access housing. Now, home ownership was just the beginning. Let me give you the other indicators the minister presented. Public open space per capita increased from 5.2 square meters to 6.9 square meters per person. That's a jump, well over a third in the amount of open breathable space available to every citizen, to every resident. A direct improvement to quality of life and public health. Connected to that, a program called Bahja. And it has added more than 12 million square meters of community spaces. 12 million meters of community spaces, ladies and gentlemen. This is an immense amount of new room for people to gather and live well. Then you've got the public transport, which is now transforming how people move through Saudi cities. Let's not forget the Riyadh Metro recorded more than 100 million passenger journeys during just the first 9 months of operation. It's cutting traffic, cutting pollution, and making the city more accessible to everyone. Then there's also the social dimension to this transformation. Urban development is not only about buildings, it's about who gets to participate in society. The minister highlighted that women's labor force participation has increased from 22.8 to 36%, and that employment among persons with disabilities more than doubled. These figures are about inclusion, about more people being able to do work, to contribute, and to share in the country's progress. Now, to address the international dimension, because that's the entire setting, it all matters that Saudi Arabia presented all this at the United Nations. There's several reasons. One, it reflects the kingdom's active engagement in global forums on sustainable development. It's an opportunity to showcase genuine progress to a global audience. It reflects real structured partnership. The kingdom has signed a strategic cooperation agreement with the United Nations Habitat and the United Nations Development Program, and it covers the period 2024 to 2027. So this is not a one-off appearance. Then there's also the financial and environmental thread woven into the kingdom's message. Saudi Arabia issued $9.1 billion in green bonds and sustainable financial instruments in 2024. And the Public Investment Fund's Green Finance Framework carries commitments expected to exceed $10 billion by 2026. The minister closed by reaffirming Saudi Arabia's commitment to supporting the objectives of the New Urban Agenda, strengthening international cooperation, expanding access to sustainable finance, and building more inclusive and sustainable cities to enhance the quality of life for future generations. It's a reminder that behind the headline-grabbing giga giants, there's a deeper story unfolding across Saudi Arabia. The measurable improvement of how millions of people live day-to-day in their homes, their neighborhoods, and their cities. And now that story has been told with the receipts to back it up. On the world's biggest stage. This is a moment, ladies and gentlemen, worth understanding and one worth being proud of and to celebrate every day. And you're part of it.

thank you all for tuning in to this very proud and exciting episode of Saudi Arabia's Urban Development right here at SRFM, and we'll catch you guys on the next episode. Bye-bye for now.

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1: 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We got it straight from the best in line. That's right.
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1: Ladies and gentlemen, without any further ado, you're listening to the best radio station in town, and that is Saudia Radio, your one-stop entertainment, the people's radio, and the heart of KSA.

bored in the house and I'm in the house bored. 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
1: Hermes Link, Ice Blue Mink, tat on my ribs like I do not know what permanent is. They want me gone, wait for the kicker. Bury me now and I only get bigger, that's word of my...

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Town yet.

Hey everyone, welcome to your Fitness Bit here on SRFM, the heart of KSA. I'm Dre AA. Join Mr. Honey in the back, and let's talk about something almost everyone quietly struggles with, and almost nobody feels they've truly cracked. That is the balance between your work and your home life, between earning a living and actually having a life to live. If you've ever finished a long day, sat down on your sofa and slowly realized that your body's at home, but your head's still at work and at the office, still running through emails and your to-do lists, and that awkward moment something is said, then honestly, this one's for you. Stay tuned, I'll be back in a second.

Let's start by gently letting something of the pressure out of the phrase work-life balance itself, right? Because I think the phrase does us a bit of harm. It makes it sound like there's something perfect. There's some 50-50 split that we can hit between this, some magic equilibrium. And unfortunately, that's a load of nonsense. And it just makes people feel guilty on top of being tired. Balance is not a fixed point you finally arrive at and then get to stay. It's much more like riding a bike. You're always making tiny corrections, leaning a little bit one way or the other way, the other side. Some weeks, work generally needs you more, and that's okay. Some weeks, home needs you more, and that's okay. That's not a failure. That's just life moving and breathing. The goal was never a perfect permanent split. The real goal is simply to stop one side of your life quietly swallowing the other whole. And that is so important. And unfortunately, sometimes it's work. Work sometimes swallows you up so much, you don't really get to enjoy the life around it. But yeah, as usual, let's be honest with each other here a little bit more. It's work doing the swallowing. And I think that's very important that we note that. And as the world changes, it seems to be more and more a causing factor of people not being happy. So hopefully, as we continue today's discussion, we can maybe find some ways to help support that. Help you to find a bit more time to live your life, a bit more time to focus on you and your family and the things that should come first, not just work. So stay tuned.

So, yeah, let's start kind of being more practical in the discussion. And the first idea is you need to build yourself a real ending to the workday. When people used to work in offices, the commute home was a natural full stop, a buffer zone where you could decompress and switch gears before you walked into your own front door. An awful lot of us have completely lost that buffer. So now you have to build your own on purpose, and it can be tiny. A short walk around up the block before you actually go inside, physically changing out of your work clothes into your home clothes, shutting the laptop and literally putting it away in a drawer out of sight so it stops staring at you the whole evening. These little rituals like these can really help clear your brain and slow down and allow you to finish the day when you're home and focus on what is now needed, rest and time with your family. Because without these kind of full stops, work just bleeds messily into everything else and you never fully arrive anywhere. Not at work, not at home, not anywhere. The second idea is to protect the times that matter and defend them like they're real, genuine appointments. If dinner with your family matters to you, then dinner is a meeting, a real one, with the phone left in another room entirely. If you want to be properly present for your kids' bedtime or a slow morning coffee or a proper Saturday, then put a fence around that time and treat it as generally non-negotiable. Here's what I've noticed. We are all incredibly good at protecting our work commitments and absolutely terrible at protecting our own personal ones. We'd never no-show a meeting with the boss, but we'll cancel on ourselves and on our own families without a second thought. So flip that around just a little. The people you love deserve at least the same respect and protection that you automatically give your work calendar. And finally, a third idea, and this is generally a hard one for a lot of us as high achievers to do. Learn to let some things be simply good enough. A massive driver in imbalance and burnout isn't actually the hours. It's the impossible crushing standards of doing absolutely everything perfectly at work and at home all at once. The perfect employee, the perfect parent, the perfect spotless house, the perfect attentive friend, the perfect body. Goodness, nobody alive can carry all of that at the same time, and quietly trying to is exactly how good people burn themselves right out. Some days work is going to get your very best energy and home gets the leftovers. Some days it'll be the other way around. Letting go of the perfect at everything always is not giving up completely and not and becoming lazy. It's honestly the best way to survive the long game and anything left in the tank to kind of be the best version of yourself. So give that a thought.

So here's the genuine truth worth sitting with for a second, right? Nobody at the very end of a long life lies there wishing they'd answered a few more emails. Nobody, not one person in human history, but an awful lot of us do wish we'd had more time with our family, with our friends, just a few more moments with people we really cared about, the small things that sometimes we put second place to work. Now, work does matter, and I'm not going to try and say that you shouldn't take your job seriously, but I want to be really clear about something. It gives you purpose and structure and a way to provide for the people you care about. And that's really important and important to realize. But work is only a part of your entire life. It was never meant to quietly become the entire thing just by default, just because no one stopped it. So here's what I'll leave you with tonight, right? And today, whatever time you're listening to this, when you are done with work today, actually properly be done. Put the phone face down in another room, shut the laptop, and physically walk away from it. Draw one small line between the job and your life, and then go and stand firmly on the right side of it. The work will be there in the morning. It always is. It's remarkably patient like that. But this one evening, right now, with the actual people and the actual life that is genuinely yours, that practically evening only ever comes once around. So go and enjoy tonight with your family. Enjoy this moment for yourself. Try and really be present in your life just for this moment. And I guarantee you, it's a feeling you'll want to repeat over and over again. This has been your Fitness Bit here on SRFM. This has been Dread of Belay. And I'll catch you guys next time only on SRFM, the heart of KSA.

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Yes, it's very important. Everything has to do with money, right? Money, money, money runs the world. 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So tracking your spending on a regular basis can give you an accurate picture of where your money is going and where you'd like it to go instead. 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

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You could find that your morning coffee run is costing you a lot. Or maybe you'll realize you're paying for recurring subscription services that you could do without. Your spending will consist of both fixed expenses and variable expenses. Fixed expenses are less likely to change from month to month. They include mortgage or rent, utilities, insurance, debt payments for me, cat food, cat litter. Yep, gotta add those. And of course, don't forget, yes, utilities include the phone, yeah? Yeah, it does. You'll have more room to adjust variable expenses, which are different from the fixed ones. Variable expenses include food, clothing, and travel. And you have more control adjusting those. And if you're thinking, oh my gosh, I have to do tables and spreadsheets and numbers and everything, nah, don't do that. Use a budgeting or expense tracking app. They're everywhere, right? Or is it just me thinking that people were worried about papers? Nah. Anyway, budgeting apps like You Need a Budget and Mint are designed for on-the-go money management, letting you allocate a certain amount of spendable income each month depending on what you're taking in and what you're paying out. These types of apps will work if you're willing to log your purchases, put in the time, and stick to your budget. But hey, it's a paid app, so decide if it's as good as an accountant or what.

All right, I've tried apps before and it got me nothing. It's just the knowledge that, oh, I'm spending on this a lot and that a lot and I'm not saving that much. That's all I got out of it. So explore other expense trackers other than apps if you're interested. A spreadsheet is another valuable money tracking tool. You can find a variety of free budget templates online. And there's something called Nerd Wallet, which also offers an online budget worksheet. And this is just a much smarter, more effective, clear and organized way of keeping track of your spending and pretty much all aspects of budgeting and financial investing than trying to do it yourself with an Excel table or paper ledger. And of course, as time goes on and you realize where your money is going and where it's coming from in more detail, identify room for change. As you track, be ready to make adjustments. It's worth your time to keep tabs on your monthly expenses, yes, Noreen, because of what you'll uncover, like finding out what's really costing you and what is not as bad as you thought. Lowering the big fixed expenses in your life, like the cost of housing, vehicles, and utilities, can actually make a significant impact on your budget. All right, and that's it for today's episode of Let Me Advise You. It was all about budgeting, and well, we do need to budget, don't we? Anyway, this is me, Noreen Bamana, with Director Abdullah Kaid. Good luck, everybody, and thanks for tuning in. Have a wonderful day.

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What are the automatic negative thoughts and how to avoid them? Part 1. Automatic negative thoughts, ANTS, refer to the pattern of negative thinking and occurs automatically and unconsciously in the mind. ANTS are often distorted and irrational, leading to a pessimistic and negative outlook on oneself, others, and the world. These thoughts can arise in various situations and affect the person's emotions, behaviors, and overall well-being. Here are some common examples of automatic negative thoughts. All or nothing thinking, seeing things only in an extreme manner, such as, if I'm not perfect, I'm a failure. Also, overgeneralization, drawing broad negative conclusions based on limited experience, such as, I made a mistake once, so I always mess up. Last one is personalization, taking things personally and assuming blame for events that are beyond one's control, such as, it's my fault that this project failed. Overcoming automatic negative thoughts can be a challenging process, but with consistent effort and the right strategies, it is possible to reframe your thinking patterns. Here are some techniques that may help to overcome automatic negative thoughts. You need to start by recognizing and acknowledging the negative thoughts. The first step is to become aware of your negative thoughts and acknowledge them without judgment. Pay attention to the patterns and triggers that lead to these thoughts. Then, challenge the negative thoughts. Once you recognize the negative thoughts, question their validity. Ask yourself if there is a concrete evidence.

replace it with, I make mistakes sometimes, but I also learn and grow from them. Then you may practice cognitive reframing. Cognitive reframing involves changing the way you interpret situations. Instead of jumping to negative conclusions, try to find more positive or realistic explanations for events. Reframe problems as opportunities for growth and challenges to be overcome. Remember, overcoming automatic negative thoughts takes time and practice. Be patient with yourself and celebrate your progress along the way.